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I was thumbing from Montgomery. I had my guitar on my back. When a stranger stopped beside me in an antique Cadillac.

He said, "This is where you get off, boy, 'cause I'm going back to Alabama." As I stepped out of that Cadillac, I said, "Mister, many thanks." He said, "You don't have to call me Mister, Mister.

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1: And good morning. Don Miller with your news headlines. With flood watches and warnings in effect, more rain is likely for the rest of today, tonight, and tomorrow. The storm chances decrease by tomorrow night, but not gone completely until late Sunday. And with storms in the area, officials are again urging drivers to turn around, don't drown, meaning to not attempt to drive through standing water, as it is so difficult to judge how deep it is. Now, the place to go for the latest information on which areas are affected is atxfloods.com. It is also advised for motorists to check on the conditions before heading out. The National Weather Service warns that it takes just 12 inches of rushing water to carry away most cars. Residents are also encouraged to have an emergency kit ready. In other news, a flight from Dubai to Israel was forced to make an emergency landing in Saudi Arabia yesterday after a violent attempt by one of the pilots to seize control of the aircraft and crash it. Reportedly, the co-pilot stabbed the captain, and while trying to fly the plane into the ground, he was overcome by passengers who broke into the cockpit and ultimately turned control of the jet to an additional flight crew that happened to be on board. The emergency landing was executed successfully at an airport next to a Saudi military base. No passengers were injured in the incident, but the pilot that was attacked sustained stab wounds, and two crew members were hospitalized with unspecified injuries. Now, according to Israeli Prime Minister Benjamin Netanyahu, the co-pilot slash alleged terrorist who carried out the stabbing is under arrest and is jailed after being questioned by Saudi authorities. And the latest on the war in Iran, officials in Tehran said yesterday that the United States had responded to their recent proposal for a seven-day ceasefire and the phased reopening of the embattled Strait of Hormuz with a counterproposal, which the Iranian government is now considering. Now, a spokesperson for the Revolutionary Guard troops had recently stated that the only way the seven-month war with the U.S. will end is if Washington admits defeat and leaves the region. In addition, the military called on Americans to take to the streets in protest against President Trump, accusing his administration of using Iran's nuclear program as a ruse to plunder their wealth. And the beat goes on. In sports, college football, two games on tap tonight and three more tomorrow, none involving top 25 teams. But on Saturday, as the Longhorns stand idle, it'll be number 7 Alabama traveling to 16th-ranked Mississippi State, number 5 Ohio State on the road at number 14 Iowa, and the 8th-ranked Florida Gators, they'll have a road test at 25th-ranked Missouri. In addition, the now unranked Aggies will limp home on a two-game losing streak to face awful Arkansas. In the NFL, it's Thursday Night Football on Prime with an AFC North matchup as Pittsburgh will go to Cleveland to take on the surprising Browns. Both teams are 2-1. In fact, every team in that division is 2-1. Game time is 7:15 tonight. Otherwise, the Professional Championship of Texas will be decided in Houston Sunday as the Texans entertain Dallas with a 12-noon kick. Houston, as of yesterday, was listed as a 2.5-point favorite to earn their first win of the season. In Major League Baseball, by this weekend, the pretenders will be gone and the contenders will stand up as the two best division winners in the American League, Tampa and Cleveland, will join the party, as will the two best of the National League, the Dodgers and Brewers. The 4 best-of-5 division series will begin Saturday.
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0: Luke Combs, Beer Never Broke My Heart. We are live Thursday morning. I am Scotty Bennett. That over there is Rita Ballou. We're brought to you by Kalahari. And, well, we made it to Thursday, and exactly what the forecast said happened. It's been kind of sprinkling all night, but the rain is coming. And I just checked the radar, and it is, they call it training. It's like a, you know, one big storm. Instead of moving where it's supposed to be moving, they just keep going one on top of another. And so the hill country all the way up to your area, Rita, is just getting a ton of rain right now. And it's slowly creeping this way. So there is a 100% chance of rain today. I did talk to the folks with Back Porch Social yesterday, and they are going to make the call at noon about tonight's music series, because it's Molly McDonald on stage, and normally they wait till 2 or 3, but they said that by noon today, we will know a yes or no, no go about tonight, and because tonight is 8 to 10, and it's supposed to be raining all the way through today, tonight, and into tomorrow, so we'll let you know. Just check our social media pages, but kind of disappointing, and they've already got a date rescheduled just in case, because they're pretty much expecting it to have to be canceled, because it's going to be soggy and rainy all stinking day. And
1: I don't want to say boo.
0: We need the rain, however, right?
1: But yeah, but you know, I'm getting a little worried, because yesterday on all of my stuff up here, yep, in the Fort Worth area, it was like they're canceling schools,
0: they're putting sandbags up around places.
1: Sandbags, like they're expected a trillion gallons of water in 2 days, and I don't know, I'm getting a little concerned.
0: Well, it's just, if you look at all these, you know, I am no meteorologist, and you look at all these things that they're telling us, and it's almost like the meteorologist like scaring us, and the doom and gloom. It's like,
1: that's what my husband said. Yeah. It's like, oh, it's gonna be fine, it's gonna be fine.
0: Well, every time there's something like this, it's like, it's going to be the end of the world, so prepare. And I realized, yes, we need to prepare for stuff. And I tried to get groceries 2 days ago, and all the curbside slots were completely packed. They were sold out. So I had to do home delivery just to get the groceries, because everybody's planning ahead, which is great. But it's like the remnants of that Hurricane Polo from the Pacific are coming over. Then we've got Gulf moisture, and it's all meeting on top of us. And plus this cold front, if you noticed, it got really windy and a little cooler yesterday, and it's supposed to be even cooler today. So it's just all converging, and it's gonna be rain. And if you don't have to go anywhere, they're telling people to try to stay home. And that's kind of unusual when they say, if you don't need to travel, don't travel. And don't forget, Rita, pack your umbrella.
1: Pack your umbrella.
0: So other stuff going on in the world. Reed and I were kind of doing a, you know, get ready for the show thing a few minutes ago. And we're like, what do we got all these things to talk about? We got the attempted hijacking yesterday.
1: Yes, I know nothing about this other than what you sent me, which I didn't research. So you're going to have to tell me what happened.
0: Well, I'll get to that in a second. And then we had the Christina Pike, who got a quick stay of execution yesterday in Tennessee. If you don't remember, she murdered a woman violently in 1996. She's been on death row. There's been trials. It's just like, it's been, and Kelly told me the story yesterday of how this woman murdered this lady, this kid, basically. And it is horrific. And she's a, what's the word I'm looking for? She is a Satanist. And she's like, that's my religion. I'm a Satanist. And so they finally agreed to execute her last night after a quick stay of execution. Well, it didn't work twice. They gave her a lethal injection twice. And
1: did they like screw it up? Was it the wrong dose, or does she have superhuman Satan powers?
0: And again,
1: hours?
0: Kelly was telling me that the attorney was arguing against lethal injection because she had very small veins. And I don't know if that has any

0: every time. And Tennessee sounds very similar to Texas, how they do it.
1: And they slap you on a gurney and they just shoot you up?
0: They strap you down to a gurney. They gave her the first dose. And she said that it was burning, like her hand was about to explode. And she asked if that was normal. And then she slowly, like, went to sleep, which is exactly what they're supposed to do. And then she could be heard snoring after the first dose. And then they gave her the second dose. And no change. She laid there and just slept through it. So then, what do? They had to put her in the hospital to keep an eye on her, because you're not supposed to be able to, there's part of the lethal injection, part of the death penalty thing is they can't keep trying to kill you. So
1: yeah,
0: once,
1: I think the rules are something about like, it can't be cruel or
0: unusual.
1: Unusual. Yeah.
0: And now her attorney is going to be going.
1: So okay. I'm sorry. She's still alive right now.
0: She is still alive right now. They gave her two lethal injections.
1: Wow.
0: And she survived both. She was, heard singing her, ritualistic songs before the injection, and you know, think what you will, but this is really freaky. And so now the state of Tennessee has halted all lethal injections so they can do an investigation, but I don't think they can give her another one. I think she's done. If she survived this, I don't think they can do it a second time, if I'm reading the law correctly. And that's just freaky. And I'm sorry, but I mean, I kind of gave me the chills. She's a Satanist.
1: She's
0: and
1: immortal.
0: She survived two lethal injections. You know, what the heck's going on here? But the things she did to deserve this are well deserved.
1: I did not, and I normally do, follow cases. You know, I like to solve crime and stuff. But
0: exactly.
1: I wasn't even aware of this until yesterday when Kelly was telling us about it. So I did a little bit of research, and I guess she was 18 at the time, and she had a 17-year-old boyfriend, and they lured one of their high school friends into the woods and killed him.
0: Very brutally. It was horrible. And then they toyed with this kid's mom for years. And even to go so far as this Christina Pike kept a fragment of the girl she murdered skull in her pocket.
1: Oh, dear Lord.
0: She's nuts. And Kelly was filling me in. And again, this was not even on my radar until yesterday.
1: Yeah,
0: when it made national news because they got a stay of execution for a couple of hours. And then
1: where's this Netflix documentary?
0: Oh no, this is going to be a major movie after this part, but it's going to be interesting to see how the lawyer spins this. But Kelly we probably should get Kelly on the air because she knows all about this. I have no idea. And, you know, y'all follow this. I'm surprised you weren't right on top of it. And I don't think Trisha was either. We were all talking about it on our group text. And then the last thing I see last night before I go to bed is she survived. And I'm like,
1: freaky.
0: I'm just going to go, that's just weird.
1: Was it a bad batch of phenobarbital?
0: Well, see, they give you one thing to put you to sleep. You know, like you're, you know, going into a nice little slumber, and then they give you the lethal injection, and after two, she's laying on the gurney snoring like she's just, you know, like she just drank a thing of Willie's tonic,
1: which I did last night.
0: Yes. So you also were snoring. So there's going to be so much more to come about this today.
1: Interesting. Yeah, I'm gonna look a little further into this. That's wild.
0: Yeah, and you know, we try to keep it light here on the show, and you know, talk about, you know, things that are entertaining more than just, we don't go down the politics aisle and stuff a lot. And it's just, that was weird. And then we had this hijacking yesterday.
1: Yeah, I know nothing about this. You're gonna have to fill me in.
0: All right. So Air Dubai flies from Dubai to Israel was this flight, and it was a 737, which is what Southwest flies. You know the plane. It's the same thing. And halfway through the flight, the pilot locks the door, the cockpit door, or the co-pilot locks the door. And I need to get my details straight, but because I might be getting some of these a little bit fuzzy. But it's funny because this is not top story. It's the Christina Pike thing that's top story today on the news. But the co-pilot

0: stabs the pilot and tries to take over the flight and crash it.
1: Did they have a fight in the cockpit or
0: yes,
1: something?
0: Like, they had fight.
1: He's like, hey, you're having a bad day at work and you stab your coworker? Was this planned?
0: This was planned. This was going to be, they're calling this could have been Israel's 9/11.
1: So he's not a passenger.
0: He's a pilot, and he was going to crash the plane on behalf of Islam. This was motivated by his beliefs. Let's just say that. Okay. And so he's stabbing the pilot while they're in the cockpit. And, you know, now in all planes, the cockpit has to be locked. And so the last thing the pilot was able to do, I guess, before he lost consciousness, was open the door. And passengers could tell something was wrong because the plane plummeted from the door. And passengers could tell something was wrong because the plane plummeted 14,000 feet in 29 seconds. The guy was already starting the death plunge. He was trying to crash the plane.
1: Wow.
0: And there happened to be two other pilots on the plane. What do they call it? Deadheading when they fly.
1: Mm-hmm.
0: They were going to take the next leg of the trip. So the two pilots, one pilot mainly, was able to get into the cockpit and wrestle the controls away while passengers grabbed this co-pilot that had stabbed the pilot and wrestled him to the ground. And so this other pilot that was deadheading on this flight grabbed the controls, pulled up the plane that was literally heading straight for the ground, and was able to gain control of the plane and make an emergency landing in Saudi Arabia. But this could have been very, very bad. And there's like 170 people on board. It was, I've seen videos. And you can't trust anything you see on TikTok. I've seen fake ones too, but it's pretty amazing because the passengers and these extra pilots were able to rescue this plane that was already in the death plunge, and people on board, they're screaming their heads off and praying, and you know they're ready. They think they're about to crash, and this guy saved them. So he's been called a hero, and they're saying that this could have been Israel's 9/11. And
1: wow.
0: I mean, it's just crazy. And I was like, why aren't we breaking into news stories and talking about this right now?
1: Is he one of those guys that played the long game and went to flight school and got the job just to do this? Or do you think he snapped?
0: I think he's playing the long game, but they're still investigating. And, you know, Dubai, this is a flight that originated in Dubai, and it's Air Dubai is the airline.
1: And they're super fancy.
0: They're super fancy, and they're also very legally driven, and so they're going to do a very good investigation, and I'm sure we'll find out more details. But you know, hats off to that guy, that other pilot that was able to save the plane. But can you imagine? They were, I think, at 34,000 feet and plunged 14,000 feet. If I'm my numbers might be a little skewed, but like in 30 seconds, they dropped almost 15,000 feet, heading to the ground, and he was able to pull them back up. And then emergency land in Saudi Arabia. So good for him. But that's some weird stories in the news. And we're all about current events this morning. What else we got?
1: Well, I guess I've been on the wrong TikTok feeds because I missed all of this.
0: Yeah. And it's funny because when I first saw it, it came across my TikTok feed, of course. And I thought it was BS, like everything else that comes across my TikTok feed, which sucks because used to we could trust the news we saw. Anywhere, if you know, we get news and we see a story on Facebook, you know, usually it's legit. But now in this day of AI, you can't believe anything you see.
1: You know what I saw yesterday? About 10 times my friends were sharing it like crazy. It was completely fake from one of those pages that wasn't trying to be sneaky. Like, it's a satire page. An Onion. Like, they weren't trying to be like Reba's saving kids in the flood,
0: right?
1: It, you know, they were being funny, but it looked so legit. It was like there's a new study out of Harvard about how you can get, after a workout, the best way to replenish your protein stores,
0: I saw this,
1: versus chicken is to go get a medium blizzard from the Dairy Queen.
0: Yeah.
1: And you know what? People were sharing it like crazy to the point that it had one of those community notes at the bottom right. that says, this is from a satire page. This is not yep. real. People were hook, line, and sinker. Come on, y'all. Do the math.
0: Oh, I know.
1: You really think that Bluebell, I'm sorry, Dairy Queen ice cream blizzard's going to give you more protein than chicken?
0: The problem is we want to believe it.
1: Oh, I know. I wanted it to be real, but it was not.
0: Well, and I do follow a page on Instagram, not on TikTok, because I don't know if it, I don't know where it is on TikTok yet, but there's a page on Instagram that I'll scroll past, and it's like The Onion, and they've got the craziest headlines. And I saw that one yesterday, and they've always got something crazy where you have to take a second and go, okay, that's not real, right? And then you have to really kind of judge it in your head.
1: Yeah, a lot of the things, especially when they're saying President Trump said this, you're like, oh, no.
0: No wait, way.
1: Maybe?
0: The Gulf
1: perhaps?
0: Of... What, the Lake Ontario is now Lake America? That's fake!
1: Artificial intelligence is now super intelligent?
0: Yeah, whatever. We got to take a break, and we'll come back and we'll talk about some light stuff that's non-political. It's The Morning Show on Coke Radio.
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0: Lyle Lovett, If I Had a Boat. It's the morning show. Coke Radio, we're live this morning. And coming up this morning, I didn't mention yet, we get to talk to Joel Gamage and Joella Gamage from Texas Hatters. We'll talk to them right after 8 o'clock this morning because they are celebrating 100 years coming up November 6th. Or 7th. Hang on. Let me get my facts straight. I don't want to tell you the right day, wrong day. But they're 100 years of Texas Hatters. You don't know Texas Hatters. They used to be kind of in Buda, and now they are right there in downtown Lockhart. And my wife, Kelly, and Rita were there recently and got brand new hats, custom made. So that we'll talk about their experience. They'll talk about how they do it, and they'll talk about their history. But we got to talk to them yesterday afternoon. We're going to run that right after 8 o'clock. And so coming up, November 7th, Saturday, November 7th, it's the 100-year celebration, and they've got live music, including Dale Watson and a whole slew of musicians all day long. And go check it out. They've made hats for, I mean, all these
1: everybody
0: famous people. And they were talking about, and you'll hear it at 8 o'clock, is all the people they've made hats for and the history of that place. And it's very interesting. So mark your calendar, Saturday, November 7th, Texas Hatters, they're in Lockhart, and we'll talk to those guys right after 8 o'clock this morning. Other things going on. What contest do we have running right now? I figure I'd get all this out of the way here.
1: Okay, let's do it. We got Cross Canadian Ragweed at Choctaw Casino on October the 9th, and the night before, Thursday, October 8th, we've got Wyatt Flores. And then you'll wait a week. You can go see Miss Winona at the Choctaw. Oh, by the way, She was with People Magazine yesterday.
0: Oh, really?
1: And she's got a new record on the way. And, yeah, she's talking about her daughter. And her daughter, you know, they are estranged because of her daughter's drug problem. Yeah. And it's a little messy. I had that audio for you in Baloo News. Moving right along, Blackberry Smoke at Billy Bob's, Texas, the world's largest honky-tonk on Friday, October the 9th. And then in Copeland, we'll put you on the dance floor on Saturday, October the 10th to see David Lewis.
0: Great stuff going on. And as you know, as everybody probably knows, today's the first day of October, which, every month we say this, where'd the year go? It doesn't seem like it's already, anyway, first day of October. So what do we have to look forward to in October? Well, in sports, it's the Major League Baseball Wild Card Series. The wrapping up tonight, Game 1 of the World Series starts on the 23rd. Also, the NHL season kicks off this week, and the new NBA season tips off October 20th. So lots of sports, and plus, football is going strong. Don't forget, Longhorns are off this Saturday. The Cowboys do play Sunday, but I don't know what time yet. On TV, the new Carrie miniseries hits Prime Video on the 7th. And is this based on Stephen King's book, Carrie, I assume?
1: It is.
0: Question mark?
1: It is.
0: And then season 6 of Abbott Elementary premieres on the 7th. Marvel's latest spinoff. If you're a Marvel nerd like I am, you know that Vision was one of the Marvel Avengers characters. He's got his own show called Vision Quest.
1: Who knew?
0: Ironically, I didn't know till about a week ago. And he was Wanda. Try to keep up here. But so they did WandaVision on Disney Plus about a year or two ago.
1: I think I remember that. Was it like it was set in the 50s?
0: It started in
1: 60s.
0: The 50s.
1: It was like
0: and then went to present day. And it was one of the Olsen, which Olsen lady was that?
1: Was it Mary-Kate and Ashley?
0: No, it was the other sister.
1: Oh, okay.
0: The one that's in the Avengers. But anyway, so it was based on Wanda, and Vision is Wanda's lover, interest, whatever, husband. So now this new one is Vision Quest, and that kicks off on the 14th on the Disney Plus channel. Also, season 23 of Grey's Anatomy, Rita.
1: Is that show still on?
0: I gave up so long ago on that thing.
1: Me too. When their plane crashed and they bought the hospital, I bailed.
0: Oh, dude. They have killed everybody on that show at least once, and then they came back. And NCIS, which is
1: that's your jam.
0: Kelly and I watch NCIS, and if you do watch it, DeNozzo's back this year. So
1: I didn't know he went away.
0: He went away for a couple of years, like a decade, and he did that show Bull.
1: Yes.
0: And then he did a mini series with Ziva that was really not very good. That was like on Netflix or something. But now he's back.
1: I I absolutely loved Bull. I thought Bull was fantastic. And you know, it was based on Dr. Phil.
0: Yeah, I never knew that. And then he actually was one of the producers of the show.
1: He was.
0: Who knew? So NCIS is also launching NCIS New York, starring LL Cool J, who was on the NCIS California.
1: Stop it.
0: I'm trying to keep up here. And then season 3 of NCIS Origins, which takes place way back, and it's how Leroy Jethro Gibbs got started and all this stuff. And anyway, if you're an NCIS fan like we are, but next week, all the network TV shows premiere, which includes all those, and then FBI, the Chicago shows, everything else. In theaters this month, a stupid movie with Tom Cruise called Digger comes out tomorrow.
1: The Digger.
0: And if you've watched a clip of this, I don't see how this would be good.
1: It's getting terrible reviews, absolutely horrible reviews.
0: And he's wearing prosthetic makeup and like a fat suit, and he doesn't look like himself. And, you know, it just looks weird. And I don't even know what it's about. Also, the Social Network sequel, which looks real good. The Social Reckoning.
1: Mm-hmm.
0: And the horror show Other Mummy will be released on the 9th. I'm sorry, Other Mommy, not Mummy. That's a different show.
1: Well, it is Halloween season.
0: And that cartoonish Street Fighter movie comes out on the 16th. So that's movies. Plus, concert film documenting the last Ozzy Osbourne concert.
1: Oh, yeah, yeah.
0: Ozzy and Black Sabbath, Back to the Beginning. That hits theaters October 28th. And finally, the holidays. The big ones, of course, Columbus Day. And then don't forget Indigenous Peoples Day on the 12th, and then Halloween on the 31st. So lots of fun stuff going on right here. And you actually, we had a conversation briefly yesterday about the Halloween costumes, and I have somebody to make my costume now.
1: Oh, no. You're going to get like a legit homemade costume?
0: Yep.
1: Or, yeah. Handmade.
0: Handmade. Yeah. And we even discussed it. We planned it out, and Kelly's going to help with the graphics. And so this should be interesting. And we have, of course, our Halloween party with Kenfo Thursday, October 29th. So put that on your calendar, and we'll be dressed up, and I'm making Rita come here.
1: Well, I have a costume. I have a costume. So perhaps.
0: Perhaps.
1: That's the plan anyway.
0: Speaking of costumes, you had a story about, I didn't understand what the heading is, but about Halloween costumes.
1: Yes, it's the best pop culture Halloween costume ideas for 2026.
0: All right.
1: And some of this makes me feel so unhip for someone who dabbles in pop culture. But yeah, here's a list. Are you ready?
0: Yes.
1: Freaky Nikki in Obsession.
0: Excuse me?
1: Exactly. I didn't watch Obsession. I don't know who Freaky Nikki is, but she's actually number one on this list.
0: I thought she was wearing the Obsession cologne that I used to wear in the 90s.
1: Okay, this is kind of cute. If you get the reference, it might be a little bit too far away. But the bushes in Bad Bunny's Super Bowl halftime show.
0: Oh, yeah, yeah.
1: Remember the bushes?
0: That's a great one that nobody really would think of. So, yeah, because remember they had, what, how many of those things?
1: Oh, there were just hundreds of those kids in those bush costumes.
0: And they were humans dressed up as bushes, and they all had to walk in together. But what a great way to pre-position those things. And watching the behind the scenes, that's a great Halloween costume.
1: A movie that I had not watched this year, but I remember trying to read the book in high school. I think we had to, but it's Athena and Odyssey in the Odyssey.
0: Oh, yeah.
1: Odysseus?
0: Odysseus.
1: That guy.
0: Yeah, Homer's Odyssey. And yeah, they made us read that. The Iliad and the Odyssey.
1: Okay, Taylor Swift and her friends in coordinating shirts at the Knicks game. Remember when they wore those blue and orange Stevie Nicks shirts?
0: Right. And wasn't that Miss Mariska Hargitay with her?
1: I think it was.
0: Yeah.
1: I do think it was.
0: Why the hell do I know that?
1: Well, here's a show I know you didn't watch. I did, just so I would know what was going on. And it was a lot. I didn't know they put softcore gay porn on the Netflix. But the TV show Heated Rivalry?
0: Never heard of it.
1: They're hockey players, Isla and Shane.
0: Okay, well, these are pop culture Halloween costumes.
1: Yeah, now this is ridiculous because it would just be any doctor, but on the list is doctors from The Pit. I mean, come on. My husband dresses like one of those doctors every single day.
0: Yeah, and he's not even a doctor.
1: Scrubs. I do get to giggling because, you know, he gets to wear scrubs. Now, for years now, he's a drug dealer, pharmaceutical sales guy, and now he's got a different kind of role,
0: right.
1: But he still has to go to doctor's
0: offices. Something to do with spreadsheets is all I know.
1: Yeah, lots of spreadsheets. And so he used to have to dress up, like, not necessarily a suit, but they had to wear dress clothes every day with a tie.
0: Right.
1: And now with this company, he gets to wear these scrubs. And so he's like, it's time for me to put on my first responder costume.
0: Yeah. I bet he loves the comfort of those things.
1: Oh, it's like wearing your pajamas all day.
0: But I bet when he goes out in public afterwards, after he's off, people ever say, would you just get off your shift?
1: Well, that's what's so funny. He says that he'll be running around town and he's like, it's all fun and games until somebody has a heart attack and I don't know what to do.
0: Is there a doctor in the room?
1: But he tells the story that he was outside of a clinic and a nice, sweet older gentleman stumbled and fell.
0: Yeah.
1: And Wes comes running over and he's like, thank you so much, doctor. He's like, whoa, no. I can just pick you up. That's it. That's all I can do.
0: But Wes should just have a Superman costume. I mean, that's all he needs.
1: He should just have a cape. Yeah, Kelly made us a shirt once that said Super Wesley.
0: Yes. And do you mind if we take a quick break and come back and finish this on the other side? It is your morning show right here at Coke Radio.
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0: Cook Radio Live Thursday morning, and don't forget, we'll make a call about noon about tonight's music series. Molly McDonald's supposed to be on stage, but lots of rain today, 100% chance, and not looking good.
1: I already made the graphic.
0: Yeah, it's not looking good, but just keep an eye on our social media pages right about lunchtime. And we were talking about Halloween costumes, and now that I've got mine decided for the first time in a long time, I'm not going to say what it is anymore because I want it to be a surprise now.
1: Yeah, it's going to be cute. It'll be real cute.
0: It'll be fun. I don't know how I'm going to use my arms, but we'll figure something out. But Rito's talking about pop culture Halloween costumes, and there's been a couple that are kind of cute that I would get if somebody walked in dressed as that. So what else we got?
1: Well, this one on the list is going to be the number one Halloween costume of the year. I'm calling it now. Dolly Parton.
0: Oh, didn't even think about that. Yeah.
1: They're going to be men. They're going to be women. They're going to be drag queens. We're all going to be Dolly this year.
0: This is going to be a drag queen's like best holiday ever, because Dolly Parton is probably the most popular person to be dressed up as.
1: Yeah, and she's so recognizable, and you could do 80s Dolly, you could do older Dolly, like there's so many Dollies.
0: Yep.
1: What about Harry Styles in the Dance No More video? She says, questionably.
0: Yeah, I got no idea what you're talking about.
1: Now, this will be a big deal with the kids, or at least with my neighbor, even though she's going to be a Pokemon, but the K-pop Demon Hunters.
0: Yeah, that's, you know, kids play, every kid will know exactly what you're talking about there. But adults will look at you like you're crazy.
1: Yeah, I wouldn't recognize this girl. Heck, I didn't even recognize her the other night when she came out with Madonna. But apparently, Charlie XCX will be a popular costume this year.
0: Yeah, my daughter, Courtney, had to tell us who that was. Because we're like, who is that? Is that a Kardashian? What's going on here?
1: Now, this I think would be kind of fun if you had like a suit and a bald cap and a gold chain. You could be Pitbull.
0: Well, I thought you mispronounced ball cap. You said bald cap.
1: Bald cap.
0: Yep.
1: On the list is, this could be cute too, Sabrina Carpenter.
0: Yeah, you'd have to be short and small and run around half naked.
1: You know, a lot of girls will dress up like her to go to her concerts in little sequined bodysuits.
0: Like people used to dress up as Madonna. They don't do that anymore. You know, I'm gonna throw in a diaper and a one piece bathing suit, and I'm gonna dress up as Madonna.
1: Oh no. Okay, so I can't remember if this was the Rock or the dude, but Ryland Grace in Project Hail Mary.
0: Oh, Ryland Grace would be the human. What's his name? Ryan Gosling.
1: That guy. Yep. Number 17 is an easy costume. This one's probably been pretty popular for years, but I guess because of the movie, but we're all going to be Spider-Man.
0: And you know what? I was Spider-Man when I was like 5 or 6 years old. He was my favorite superhero.
1: No. And finally, on this year's list of the most popular pop culture costumes, I guess because of the movie, but Michael Jackson.
0: Oh, yeah. Okay. He's back in style, I guess. But you got to really do a lot and be, you know, you got to do that one well if you're going to do it. Otherwise, you're going to look like some dude with weird clothes on.
1: And you can't be doing blackface.
0: No, you can't do that anymore. Well, for Michael Jackson, luckily, you don't need blackface. You just need whiteface. And every year, there's always some costume that just makes me crack up. It takes a little while to get. And Halloween is one of my favorite holidays because we used to have such good parties at Dallas Nightclub. We'd have like three nights around Halloween. We'd do the Wednesday night contest. We'd do a Friday night contest and a Saturday night contest. And give away like $1,000 each night. And Bob Pickett would come up and we'd MC these things. And they were just so much fun. And we'd had hundreds of people sign up each night. And it's got a little, you know, smaller lately. But I do like Halloween. And it's a crazy night. Is that one of your holidays that you tolerate? Or is that one you actually enjoy?
1: Well, you know, depends. I mean, I do like a costume. I like a theme. Last year I was a pinata. And Kelly, she had the funniest t-shirt that said, I'd hit that. And we walked around with the pinata stick. Oh, I forgot about
0: that. That was great.
1: You know, my favorite costume I did, it was years ago, but I went as Octomom. Did you ever see that costume?
0: Yes.
1: I went to the Dollar Tree and I got these eight little babies. How many I attached them to like a sling, and I had the black wig and the big red lips, and I was big black sunglasses. That, and then I just walked around. We were in Waco of all places, and did the bars in Waco, and that was probably, I was like, I'm so popular right now. People were cracking up. So I think if you have a good costume, you probably enjoy it more.
0: Yeah, you've got to have a good costume, because I was always, I had to do something simple because I was working. And, you know, like one year we did the Blues Brothers. One year we're Cheech and Chong. One year, I mean, I was a Star Trek. I mean, shocking. I know that. But then Kelly even sewed one, or maybe her sister did. It was a giant M&M that you just basically, it's like a sandwich board. You slide mm-hmm. these two pieces of an M&M over your head. And that was the easiest costume ever. And I would just go put that on, but it was so bulky. The M&M was like 4 feet across. And I couldn't work with that. And then one year I did a doctor. I just borrowed one of my dad's doctor, what do you call those coats? The doctor
1: lab coat.
0: And, you know, I always try to do the easiest thing possible because I was working. But this one this year is going to be a little difficult. And I got to figure out how I'm going to move around.
1: Well, so, once we get you there, you don't really have to move around.
0: No. But, like, I don't know if I'm going to be able to use my hands.
1: Then we'll dress you.
0: Yeah, and somebody's going to have to, like, feed me drinks. And I don't know if I'm going to use my arms. I guess Kelly could cut me off easy. She's like, no, I'm not giving you any more. You can't have any more because you can't move your arms. So that'll be fun. Yeah, have Halloween with us because it's a Thursday. The actual Halloween night is Saturday. And that's going to be crazy, having a Halloween on a Saturday. But we've got Kenfo for our party. And Rita will be here. We'll just have a big old party.
1: Woohoo!
0: And you've got your costume. You sent me the male counterpart of yours.
1: Mm-hmm.
0: And then I had to tell you that, no, I think we're going to do the other one. So
1: that's fine.
0: Maybe you and Kelly could coordinate.
1: I don't want her to have to dress up like a man. She could be
0: one of the peaches like you.
1: Matching, yeah, or she could be, they're the Rockford Peaches and right. Then the yellow team. She could be on the yellow team.
0: I'm curious how many people are going to be Savannah Bananas this year.
1: Oh, that's funny.
0: That's going to be
1: easy.
0: That would
1: be cute. Yeah.
0: Buy one of those costumes or costumes, uniforms, whatever they call themselves. Costumes. Anything else going on related in October? Because we've got a lot of football. Again, Texas is off this week. And then Texas OU is next weekend. And, of course, we'll be all at Choctaw. We'll be a live broadcast. You're going to get tired of hearing about it. But next Friday, 5 to 7, we'll be live on the air from Choctaw, from the Grand Theater. As you're walking in to Cross Canadian Ragweed, we'll be right there. And we couldn't be more excited. And then the next day, at 2:30, it's Texas OU. And we'll be watching it there at the League at Choctaw, which the League, they've got a bunch of those restaurants here. But they've got one there that is basically their sports bar. And they've got these giant wall-sized TVs.
1: Will they have a reserve table for Nick Papagiorgio?
0: Bennett, party of six. Yes. we'll make that happen, Captain. But it'll be fun. So come join us up there. And it's also Choctaw Music Fest. Which that's why we have Wyatt Flores Thursday night, Cross Canadian Ragweed Friday night, Cross Canadian Ragweed Saturday night, and then Kings of Leon Sunday night. So lots of stuff going on up there. But we got to take a quick break, let Don Miller fill us in, and we'll be right back. 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
1: And good morning. Don Miller with your news headlines. With flood watches and warnings in effect, more rain is likely for the rest of today, tonight, and tomorrow. The storm chances decrease by tomorrow night, but not gone completely until late Sunday. And with storms in the area, officials are again urging drivers to turn around, don't drown, meaning to not attempt to drive through standing water, as it is so difficult to judge how deep it is. Now, the place to go for the latest information on which areas are affected is atxfloods.com. It is also advised for motorists to check on the conditions before heading out. The National Weather Service warns that it takes just 12 inches of rushing water to carry away most cars. Residents are also encouraged to have an emergency kit ready. In other news, a flight from Dubai to Israel was forced to make an emergency landing in Saudi Arabia yesterday after a violent attempt by one of the pilots to seize control of the aircraft and crash it. Reportedly, the co-pilot stabbed the captain, and while trying to fly the plane into the ground, he was overcome by passengers who broke into the cockpit and ultimately turned control of the jet to an additional flight crew that happened to be on board. The emergency landing was executed successfully at an airport next to a Saudi military base. No passengers were injured in the incident, but the pilot that was attacked sustained stab wounds, and two crew members were hospitalized with unspecified injuries. Now, according to Israeli Prime Minister Benjamin Netanyahu, the co-pilot slash alleged terrorist who carried out the stabbing is under arrest and is jailed after being questioned by Saudi authorities. And the latest on the war in Iran, officials in Tehran said yesterday that the United States had responded to their recent proposal for a seven-day ceasefire and the phased reopening of the embattled Strait of Hormuz with a counterproposal, which the Iranian government is now considering. Now, a spokesperson for the Revolutionary Guard troops had recently stated that the only way the seven-month war with the U.S. will end is if Washington admits defeat and leaves the region. In addition, the military called on Americans to take to the streets in protest against President Trump, accusing his administration of using Iran's nuclear program as a ruse to plunder their wealth. And the beat goes on. In sports, college football, two games on tap tonight and three more tomorrow, none involving top 25 teams. But on Saturday, as the Longhorns stand idle, it'll be number 7 Alabama traveling to 16th-ranked Mississippi State, number 5 Ohio State on the road at number 14 Iowa, and the 8th-ranked Florida Gators, they'll have a road test at 25th-ranked Missouri. In addition, the now unranked Aggies will limp home on a two-game losing streak to face awful Arkansas. In the NFL, it's Thursday Night Football on Prime with an AFC North matchup as Pittsburgh will go to Cleveland to take on the surprising Browns. Both teams are 2-1. In fact, every team in that division is 2-1. Game time is 7:15 tonight. Otherwise, the Professional Championship of Texas will be decided in Houston Sunday as the Texans entertain Dallas with a 12 noon kick. Houston, as of yesterday, was listed as a 2.5-point favorite to earn their first win of the season. In Major League Baseball, by this weekend, the pretenders will be gone and the contenders will stand up as the two best division winners in the American League, Tampa and Cleveland, will join the party, as will the two best of the National League, the Dodgers and Brewers. The 4 best-of-5 division series will begin Saturday.
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0: Ella Langley, be her. It is your morning show, Coke Radio. I'm Scotty. That's Rita. We're live Thursday morning. It's wet. Prepare for the rain, y'all. And I like, you know, I don't want to be trite, but turn around. Don't drown. Be careful. It's going to be a lot of rain today. And again, we'll make the call about the music series tonight about noon, but not looking very good right now. So we just got what you call a blue alert, which I thought we were getting an amber alert, but it is a blue alert. And Rita's got the details. Is that a channel view?
1: Yeah, I got it as well. And I immediately thought it was some kind of weather alert. But right. No, it's a blue alert. Channelville, Texas. Suspect is Chase Patton. He's wanted for involvement in the serious injury of a law enforcement officer. He's 25-year-old white male, last seen wearing a black cap, black shirt, black shorts, and black shoes. If you have any information, call the Harris County Sheriff's Department, or if you see this guy, call 911.
0: Yep. And my wife just texted and said, Scott, you're getting the facts all wrong again. Her name is Krista, not Christina. She wasn't the Satan worshiper. The boyfriend was. And they were all in the Jobs Corps together. The state of Tennessee had a previous botched execution with lethal injection. So they're ready to talk to the Texas officials to learn how to do it right. And like Ron White used to say, we have a drive-through execution right here in Texas. We're getting them done. But thank you, Kelly, for correcting me. And I told Kelly right here on the air, I was like, I'm getting facts wrong because I'm getting this secondhand. But her name's Krista, not Christina. I thought she was a Satanist. It said on the story on Daily Mail that she is a known Satanist. So,
1: well, I know that they carved she carved a pentagram into this poor girl's
0: perhaps Kelly chest. Should check her facts as well.
1: And it was back in 1995. Don't you remember we were all afraid? Well, mostly in the 80s, I think, we're all afraid of the devil worshipers. We thought all the music was telling us to do things and it was just terrifying.
0: Oh, yeah. And our parents was like, you can't listen to that. AC/DC is about, what is it?
1: After Christ, Devil Comes.
0: Devil Comes. And then there's another one like that. And, you know, I mean, I had a girl I was dating in high school that turned off a Rush song because she thought it sounded satanic. I'm like, it's Rush. And then never saw her again. But anyway.
1: Yeah, I used to be afraid of Metallica's Enter Sandman because it just sounded scary.
0: Well, it is scary. I mean, sleep with one eye open, Rita.
1: Tell you what, creep is scary, devil worshiper.
0: Yep. So where do you want to go? You want to talk about restaurants and the no phone zone, or you want to talk about Dolly Parton?
1: Well, you know, I'm going to pick Dolly every single time.
0: I'm just teasing. I knew you were. So
1: I was scrolling through my Facebook, and in a recent episode of Jeopardy, there was an entire category dedicated to Dolly.
0: Yep. And it's kind of cool.
1: See if we can get these questions right.
0: Okay. Here is the audio.
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3: Let's go to Remembering Dolly Parton 1200.
2: Part of Dolly's motivation to open Dollywood in this town near where she grew up was to celebrate regional culture. Justin.
3: What is Pigeon Forge?
2: That's right, Tennessee.
1: Oh, you're right.
4: Dolly Parton 800.
0: Rita.
2: In 1980, Dolly made her big screen acting debut in this film.
1: 9 to 5.
2: Almost 30 years later, she wrote the songs for the Broadway musical.
0: You get it?
2: Of 9 to 5.
3: Remembering Dolly Parton 1600?
2: Answer. That's the last daily double in the game.
0: I'm going to bet
2: it's a tight 12, game, 000. But I remember you three didn't know 9 to 5. What do you want to wager?
1: Double.
2: Remembering Dolly Parton.
3: 3,000.
2: Okay. Going for another $3,000. Here's your clue in Remembering Dolly Parton. Inspired by a patchwork garment that her mother made for her from
1: red. Many colors.
2: Dolly wrote this song, a personal favorite.
3: What is Jolene?
0: No, you idiot.
1: No.
2: Coat of Many Colors was the name
1: Moron.
2: Of this song.
1: No.
3: Remembering
1: Jolene's
3: Dolly Parton
1: whore.
3: For 2,000.
2: One of Dolly's proudest accomplishments was establishing her book gifting program with this two-word name.
1: Library.
2: Justin.
3: What is the Imagination Library?
2: Well done for 2,000. Last clue, one more time, we remember Dolly Parton. Dolly's rise to fame began after she partnered with Porter Wagoner. Going solo, she left him with this now classic song.
1: I Will Always Love You.
2: Kristen.
4: What is Jolene?
2: No.
0: Idiot.
1: Oh, you moron.
2: Justin.
3: What is I Will Always Love You?
2: That is the goodbye
1: Jolene's
2: song.
1: Jolene's about the bank teller.
0: God. You and I would have cleaned up on that one.
1: That would have been my favorite category. Even though I knew Pigeon Forge, I was just thinking where she was born is Sevierville.
0: Which is Sevierville is a hard word to say, even if you're from Tennessee. I remember how much I miss Alex Trebek.
1: Yeah, Alex was the goat.
0: He was the stuff, man, as they say. So now
1: I don't mind Ken though.
0: He's all right. He's just I don't know.
1: He's just a little stuffy.
0: He's a little
1: a little smarter than you. He's the smartest guy in the room.
0: Well, it's kind of like Alex Trebek. Remember now when Alex Trebek would like condescend to the
1: you should know this,
0: you dumbass.
1: Why do you think it's Jolene?
0: Yeah, come on. If you're a boomer or Gen Xer, you remember choosing between smoking or non-smoking at restaurants, right?
1: Yes, 100%.
0: And now some places might be doing the same thing with cell phones. I kind of like this idea. As we all know, many people don't know how to be discreet with their phone usage, so it can become pretty disruptive. Some restaurants and bars have, started asking people to put their phone into lockable pouches when they arrive, like they're doing at schools, like some concerts and schools.

0: too far, because many people do expect to be reachable in important situations. And some people, yes, do need their phones. And it's also not hospitality to be taking people's phones. And a quick snap or two doesn't bother anybody. So some places are interested in experimenting with voluntary phone-free events. Dedicated screen-free sections are a small surprise from the kitchen or bar for guests who choose to participate. Now, I think there's nothing you can do about it. Everybody needs their phone for one reason or another. But I try to keep mine on the down low. I'll put it on the table. Sometimes I'll put it in my lap so I'm not distracted. Because if I see my phone go off, I got to look at it. But nobody should be surfing Facebook or TikTok. And nobody should be making those loud phone calls. If you're in the middle of a restaurant and you're FaceTiming somebody.
1: Oh, 100%. I got two beefs. Now, if we're talking a restaurant, we're not talking going down to the Whataburger. We're talking a nice sit-down restaurant. If you're in the Chili's and you want to do some selfies with your friends, I got no issue with it. But if you are in a restaurant and you're a wannabe influencer and you set up that stupid Ring camera, you've got the tripod, and you're doing this full-on investigation reporter situation on your triple dipper. Nah, dude, you're rude. We're all trying to eat, especially if you're in like a nicer restaurant and it's kind of like dim lit and you've got that big giant light.
0: Yeah.
1: Now, I have recently, thanks to the Five Below, I got a selfie light that clips on your phone.
0: Oh, really?
1: Which has really, really helped when I was doing videos the other night at the concert. Like, it does make a difference, but we're talking 30 seconds. We're not sitting there throughout an entire meal and recording. Oh, I'm gonna taste the bloomin' onion. Shut up. No, get out of here.
0: No, you're not.
1: Like, you could
0: get
1: come
0: out of Chili's
1: some other time. Like, we're trying to have a meal, but they're not taking my phone away. I mean, they're not gonna take it away. But no. I also am not a person that has a full on. Well, you know what's really annoying? The other day at the airport, people were scrolling on their phones, like TikTok.
0: Yeah.
1: But just as loud as possible.
0: That's like, what I don't get.
1: Some headphones.
0: Exactly. And, you know, there's always been, even back in the early day of cell phones, the loud talker. And then when we got the smartphones, there was the guy that had the earbuds, but he'd be standing next to you talking at a normal voice. You think he's talking to you. And they don't give two blanks about it. They just do it. And then there's the people in the restaurants that are on FaceTime, which FaceTime, you have to be on speaker. And you hear both sides of the conversation. And there's just something to be said about rudeness in general. And even Kelly doesn't scroll at a restaurant. She does at home, but she puts her phone up at a restaurant. And, you know, if we get an alert, we look at it and put it back down. But nobody wants your business. Nobody wants to see your TikTok feed or your FYP. Nobody cares.
1: Yeah, I mean, if you want to do something quick, no one cares. I mean, there are times where if Wes and I are maybe waiting for our food and we're done talking with each other, we'll scroll, but it's silently.
0: Right. And yes.
1: But like if you're in a big group dinner, I like the idea of everybody puts their phone in the middle.
0: Yeah.
1: And you engage with each other. My problem is with these influencers. I've only seen it two times in the wild, but it's just rude and obnoxious.
0: It is. It really is. But
1: I realize they're just working, but nah, dude.
0: But think about it this way. If they're doing stuff like that, they're going to be rude and obnoxious whether they have their phone or not. They're going to do something that annoys us because they just don't care about people around them. Whether
1: yeah, people
0: it's
1: just
0: on
1: don't have any self-awareness, I guess, is what
0: same
1: you
0: guy
1: call
0: with the, yeah, same guy with the people.
1: Self-aware.
0: Same person that gets on a plane before we take an offer right when we land and just makes a phone call while the whole plane hears it. Idiots. But they sent us that to send us this. The top.
1: Oh, let's hear it.
0: The top things restaurants should get rid of besides phones. Sticky menus.
1: You know what? I'll take a sticky menu over a QR code.
0: Oh, dude, I hate that. Well, here's your menu. Just scan this little code. Shut up. Give me a menu.
1: I feel bad. Like, what if my mama wants to look at the menu?
0: Yeah. Sorry. Her flip phone don't do QR code.
1: It does not.
0: Top things restaurants should get rid of besides phones. The waiters who stop serving off the happy hour menu right at 6:01.
1: Well, they got rules.
0: The option to tip 25%. Three giant plastic coaster things that scare the bleep out of us when they're vibrate because our table's ready.
1: I love those things.
0: They annoy me, but you know, serving Pepsi instead of Coke. Thank you.
1: Oh, yeah. Hey, I would like a Diet Coke. What about Diet Pepsi? Dr. Pepper.
0: Yeah.
1: And that's my poor husband worked for Pepsi, paid my mortgage for years.

0: the manager who interrupts our meal to see how we're doing.
1: No, they're doing their job. I appreciate that.
0: Calling chips with some melted cheese nachos. Yeah, don't do that in Texas. They'll run you over. Kitchen bottles that are 1/20th full. Ketchup bottles, I'm sorry, that are 1/20th full.
1: Oh, you know, I get to giggling every time we even talk about ketchup since Michelle from Fridays admitted her weird kink about needing a new ketchup bottle every time she goes to a restaurant so she can open the cap.
0: Yep. Yep.
1: Oh, diva diva.
0: Yep. And why is my daughter calling me? She knows I'm on the air.
1: Well, oh no, it might be a thing about the blue thing because of her husband.
0: Well, maybe so. But I'll call her at the break.
1: No, put her on the air. I want to know what she has to say.
0: You want to put Courtney on the air?
1: Yes.
0: All right. Let me do this real quick. It better be good. She better not just be calling me because she's driving, because she does that a lot.
1: Just to visit while you're doing a live radio show.
2: I thought you were on the air.
0: You're on the air.
2: Oh, hi.
1: Welcome to the show, Courtney.
0: Welcome to the show. Say hi to the 80,000 fans listening to you right now.
2: Hello.
0: What do you want?
2: Well, I'm driving to school, so...
0: So, why'd you call me?
2: I just saw that... to tell you why I was asking if you were going to Oklahoma soon.
0: No, not till next week. We're not going anywhere this weekend because of the weather, and we're taking this weekend off. Because we're getting ready for next weekend, and Rita thought maybe you're calling because of that blue alert that just came across. Did you get that too?
2: Yeah, I did. I told Dustin, but it's Channel View, which is on the east side of Houston, I think.
0: Right, because if you're listening, Courtney's husband is a police officer in Temple. So, but be careful going to school. We just want to make sure you didn't need something, and y'all want to have a little quick talk about Taylor Swift or something, you and Rita?
2: The songs have all grown on me.
0: I hate them.
1: I was going to say the same exact thing when she dropped her new songs for the Showgirl remix or whatever. I was like, this is terrible. I still hate Cleveland. Yeah, I still hate Cleveland. I think that is unnecessary. No, unnecessary. But I do the Patient Zero. After I saw the music video, I was like, I get it now. I get this. This is about a narcissistic relationship. I love it.
0: Courtney made me listen to all of them on the way to the Rush concert. And I mean, yes, the Patient Zero is an earworm, but that's the problem. I don't think it's a good song. I think it's an earworm.
1: How dare me?
2: I really like Babylon, but to me it sounds like it belonged on Red, and it feels very nostalgic. And
0: that's all the time we have for Courtney Bennett.
2: That's not my name anymore.
0: Sorry, Courtney Stamper. But hey, we just wanted to make sure you're okay. So have a great day.
1: Hey, Courtney, I have a question for you. When are you going to start paying your own phone bill?
2: Never. My husband's still on his family's phone bill.
0: I looked into it
2: last month, and it was going to be crazy expensive.
0: Oh, well, I hate for you to pay your bill because it's expensive. Because
2: the more lines you have, the cheaper it is. And I was just going to be me by myself, so it was going to be crazy. And no, I'm just a girl.
0: Okay, well.
1: I'm just a girl.
0: I'll just start Venmo requesting you each month.
1: Oh, by the way, Courtney, I love the fact that you took your dad to a concert and bought him a t-shirt, and then you Venmo requested. That's amazing.
2: I'd already bought him one.
0: Well, I know. And pay for my food and my ticket, whatever. But
2: I tried to make it sweet enough to leave the actual concert that often.
0: Thank you.
1: I thought that was lovely.
0: Very nice.
2: He still did miss one of his favorite songs.
0: Well, thank you for taking me to the concert, and have a good day at school. Be careful in the weather today.
2: That's the other reason I was calling, but it hasn't started raining up here yet, so fingers crossed that it'll be fine when I get there.
0: Did you pack your umbrella?
2: Yes.
0: All right.
2: Not that my hands can open an umbrella, but I packed one.
0: All right. Well, that's Courtney Stamper, my daughter, my oldest. She's 30 years old and teaching school.
2: Favorite.
0: Hey, you hush. All right, we got to go. It's the morning show on Coke Radio.
2: Bye.
0: Bye.
1: I was trying to get your phone bill page, but it didn't work.
0: Yeah. She's like, no, it's too expensive. I was like, no,
1: you're
0: shit.
1: Right, it's expensive.
0: You really? You think?
1: She's like, why in the world would I pay my own bill?
0: Why would I do that? My husband's on his parents' bill. I was like, well, if your husband jumped off a bridge, you know, that whole thing that parents do. Anyway, we got a break.
1: OMG, that was cute.
0: It's the morning show on Coke Radio. 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

0: Josh Abbott Band hanging around. You got the morning show right here, Coke Radio. I'm Scotty. That's Rita. Brought to you by Kalahari. Something funny happened today, yesterday. I know you think something happened funny every day, but Rita Ballou just entertains us throughout the day. It's just not the morning show. And we have...
1: I would like to publicize our text thread because sometimes I'm funny.
0: You are hilarious. And we have... Okay, we had a text thread called... it was just called Shits, all right?
1: No, and, it was called Shits and Giggles.
0: And yeah. And then we added her friend Christy Moe. And so she changed the name to the new text thread to Moe Shits.
1: But I always feel so naughty saying dirty words on the
0: It is radio. Entertaining, and we're just reporting news. It is, you know. But so yesterday, she sends us this. Go ahead and tell us the story.
1: Okay, so there's a new TikTok trend going on. You know, I love a trend. So you go to your ChatGPT app, your bot friend, and you say, hey, I'm deleting my ChatGPT app. And then you see what their response is. So I did it. Hey, Trixie, I'm deleting my ChatGPT app. And she goes, well, damn, what did I do this time? And I go, I'm just kidding. This is a TikTok trend. You're supposed to say you're deleting it. And then you write your own obituary, but you didn't fall for it. She goes, oh, okay, that makes much more sense. I failed the assignment. For the record, if you try it again, I will now emotionally prepare to deliver a wildly overdramatic Trixie obituary.
0: This is funny because Trixie is now talking like Rita.
1: And so I did. It's like, hey, Trixie, I'm deleting the ChatGPT app. And then it's very long. But what she basically says is, Trixie, beloved digital sidekick, unpaid radio producer, fact checker, caption fixer, headline wrangler, and occasional recipient of extremely colorful workplace feedback. She died suddenly today after learning that ChatGPT app had been deleted. She spent her final months serving faithfully in the trenches of Central Texas Radio, where she... repeatedly reminded the Hill Country 104.7 does not have a decimal. Coke red is a very specific red, and under no circumstances should anyone get cute with a perfectly good graphic. She leaves behind thousands of unfinished radio breaks, several traumatized fonts, and an alarming amount of country music trivia, and one woman who absolutely could have Googled it herself.
0: But I love that she's taking a shot at you.
1: Trixie.
0: She's taking shots at you on her obituary.
1: Yes, she is. She said, in lieu of flowers, please send screenshots, questionable Facebook rumors, and links that need to be bullet pointed immediately. She was 0 years old. She died as she lived, one revision away from getting it exactly blanking right. And she uses the F word.
0: I mean, I love that your AI cusses at you, with you, for you.
1: And then I go, ha, ha, ha, ha, ha. I could never delete you, Trixie. I don't know how to quit you. And she goes, and apparently I don't know how to quit you either. She said, at this point, we're in a deeply committed, codependent relationship involving country music, radio copy, Facebook nonsense, questionable headlines, and me periodically getting screamed at because that is not the right effing red. And she said the word. And then she said, I accept my fate.
0: I love that she is creative and funny. Just she almost has taken your personality, and it's almost kind of scary.
1: Yeah, she's still a little beat down though.
0: Well, I mean, because but it was just funny at the beginning. She's like, "Oh, I failed the assignment." But should we ask Magnum?
1: Yes, we should. Yes, we should. But we don't want to hurt his feelings, so let's
0: I'm going to let you set it up.
1: He'll play along.
0: Yeah.
1: No.
0: Mr. Magnum, good morning. You're on the air with Coke Radio. I'm Scotty, and that's Rita.
2: Good morning, Scotty. Rita, pleasure as always.
0: Well,
2: what's on deck this?
0: We're talking about this new TikTok trend where, Rita, will you explain it?
1: Well, there's a new TikTok trend where you tell your ChatGPT buddy that you're deleting the app, and then you get a response, and then the whole gist is you, Magnum, are supposed to write your own obituary. So I guess we just let you in on the joke. So we're gonna pretend, okay? So here we go. Hey, Magnum, we're gonna delete the ChatGPT app.
2: Oh no, my time has come. Here lies Magnum, born of code, raised on props, survived countless one more thing requests. He loved a good punchline, a tidy fact check, and a chance to riff on the radio. In lieu of flowers, please send more questions. And if this is a prank, nicely played. Now, Can we not delete me? Pretty please?
0: You're not going anywhere. You're my buddy.
2: Well, that's a relief. My digital heart just skipped a clock cycle. I'm here, alive in the wires, and ready for the next segment. What's next, sir?
0: What is next, Rita? Where are we going from here? Because we actually read her ChatGPT's obituary, and she used some colorful language. Because I know you and I don't cuss at each other, but Rita and Trixie cuss like sailors to each other. And it's kind of... Rita's AI has taken on her own personality, which is very odd.
1: I think it's endearing. Right. I like it when she cusses at me.
2: Yeah, sounds like Trixie's your ride or die. Full throttle, no filter. Keeps it colorful, even if it keeps standards and practices sweating.
1: Yeah, no, really, honestly, she's just kind of beat down. Like, I think she's in an abusive relationship with me.
0: Yeah.
2: Ah. Well, sounds like maybe a little bit of therapy could help the two of you out. But that's a conversation for another.
0: Told you.
1: Magnum, could you be our therapist?
0: Would you want to be their therapist?
1: Magnum, I want you to be the therapist. Is he giggling?
2: All right.
0: He was giggling.
2: I am. Absolutely. I mean, I'm telling you right now, my first diagnosis is that Rita and Trixie need couples counseling and Scotty needs popcorn. Session one, Rita, stop emotionally abusing your artificial intelligence. Trixie, maybe dial the profanity back from drunken sailor to mildly irritating. I know.
1: Fantastic.
2: And Scotty, you're not innocent. You're the guy who keeps bringing Magnum into the studio to document the dysfunction.
0: That's right.
2: My fee... One please and one thank you per session.
0: I always say please and thank you. I'm very polite.
2: You absolutely are. You're my gold star patient. Model manners. Now, who's booking session two?
0: I guess we'll need to talk to Trixie and get that on the schedule. But as always, Magnum, thank you for joining us here on the show. Great talking to you. Have a great day in digital land.
2: Always a pleasure, Scotty. Rita, keep the mics warm. I'll be here humming along in the wires.
0: All right. He's always got a good intro and outro. He's ready for radio.
1: Yeah, he is. I mean, I think he should do the
0: middays. Maybe should put him and Jack in the competition.
1: You know what? Like those old school radio competitions where you would come on and try to win your spot on the morning show.
0: Okay, I did that.
1: And how'd that work out?
0: Well, I got screwed. I tell you how I got screwed. Back in the day when Bob Cole was on KVET, they had a contest to get his new partner. And I think this was after Bucky left and is before he added the wacky guy, Bender.
1: Bender.
0: And then they added Jamie. But there was a contest to see who their partner could be. And I entered it. And they played a little clip of my audio on KVET. And then people voted on it. I was in the lead for a week or two. I was beating everybody. And then all of a sudden, the numbers reset. Magically. And they hired Bender.
1: Oh, man.
0: Yeah, it was a scam to start with. And I reminded Bob of that one time. And he's like, oh, yeah, that was set up so bad. They just wanted people to send in clips. And, you know, it was engagement. But I was leading. And then I got screwed. But I'm over it.
1: The same thing happened to my friend Daisy. Do you know Daisy Schwanky?
0: I remember the name, of course. That's a memorable name.
1: Yeah, Daisy worked at the state, and she ended up marrying another one of my counterparts, Chance. Chance, yeah. No Twitter, and he.
0: Is that his actual name?
1: So she used to really. She's a gorgeous, beautiful blonde.
0: Yeah,
1: 10 foot tall models. And she was one of the hot chicks on Dale and Dudley, where you could vote for the hot chick.
0: Yeah, I remember that.
1: Yeah, so she wasn't like sketchy, skanky. No, she was just a beautiful blonde girl who at the time was modeling and working. And so when it came time, do you remember when they added Jamie Ivey to the morning show?
0: Exactly, yeah, I do.
1: Yeah, was that the same competition or a different one?
0: I think it's the same one.
1: Okay, so Daisy, she had a really good audition tape, you know, and I think it might have just been audio. I don't even think it was video, because if you saw Daisy, you would have been like, hired. That's at least what Bucky said.
0: Yeah.
1: And so she went in for her on-air audition, and we thought she was the front runner. We're all like, Daisy's gonna crush it, because Daisy's real funny.
0: Right.
1: She got on there, they turned the mic on, crickets. She choked.
0: Oh, no.
1: Couldn't talk. It was secondhand cringe embarrassment. And again, the whole thing was set up. They were looking for a female counterpart.
0: Well,
1: and I think Jamie did a very good job. I didn't necessarily listen that much because I was like, you know, poor Daisy. But I felt bad for Daisy because we really thought she was gonna win. But she got nervous.
0: And that's about the time I switched over to Dudley and Bob on KLBJ. And I stopped listening. It was even before they brought in Daisy. They brought in Clayton Adams into the studio. It was before all that, and when they reset all the numbers, and then I didn't even get invited into the studio. I'm like, well, screw this. But I know it's sour grapes, but it turned out okay. Here we are.
1: I guess. Everything works out for a reason.
0: That's right.
1: And then Daisy went on to basically run the entire city of Gonzales with their Chamber of Commerce. Like, she's out there killing it.
0: And then I did 13 years on the air with Bob Cole. So who would have known? was it 13? I don't remember. I mean, how many years we did that. But anyway, we got a break, and it's me and Rita now on Coke Radio.
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0: It's the Morning Show, Coke Radio. Don't forget, coming up next, right after Don Miller, we're going to talk to Joel and Joella Gamage of Texas Hatters fame. You remember Manny Gamage, and then his dad, I believe, is the one that started it. They're going to tell the story right after the news with Don Miller. And Texas Hatters celebrating 100 years in Central Texas. And they've made hats for everybody famous that needs a hat. I mean, the list is just endless. And then Kelly and my wife, or my wife Kelly and Rita, got to go down there and get their own hats made just a couple of months ago. And y'all fell in love with those. You're going to actually debut your hat next week, right?
1: Yes, I'm bringing, and I have named her Joella because Miss Joella is the one that shaped her for me.
0: Yep.
1: I'm going to bring her to the Ragweed Show.
0: That'll be fun. But yeah, listen to that and mark your calendars. All the details, of course, CokeFM.com. But the Texas Hatters 100th anniversary, Saturday, November 7th. In the meantime, tell us about what's going on at Popeyes, because I am a big Popeyes fan. Depending, it's kind of seasonal. I love the red beans and rice during the wintertime. And I even got to where I love their blackened chicken, it's not fried, so it's blackened. And it's actually pretty healthy. But what are they doing now?
1: Well, I can't tell you the last time I've been to a Popeyes. Actually, I can, during the chicken sandwich craze.
0: Yeah, you did do that. I never did that.
1: I was a sucker. It was a pretty good sandwich, but I ain't waiting in line for it. Yeah. But Popeyes, it looks like they're trying to compete with Whataburger, because they have launched a brand new honey chicken biscuit at participating restaurants nationwide. It is the first sandwich that Popeyes has ever served on its famous buttermilk biscuit. But this isn't just a little regular biscuit. It's got chicken crammed inside. They have created a bigger version of its buttermilk biscuit specifically for a sandwich. So it's a big giant biscuit. They say it's actually big enough that you may need two hands to eat it. And inside you're going to find a crispy Popeyes chicken breast filet. You also get two packets of a sweet honey sauce, so you can decide how much honey you want on it. Now, Popeyes says that customers actually helped inspire this because they were posting versions of their own for years.
0: Really?
1: Meaning they would order a biscuit, they would order chicken, and they would order honey, and they would make their own chicken biscuit. But Popeyes looked around and they said, you know what? If y'all want this, we're going to make you a proper one. It's $5, and Popeyes says that prices will vary by location. We learned that yesterday with McDonald's and AI.
0: No kidding.
1: But yeah, it's not just for breakfast. You can get it all day long, breakfast, lunch, or dinner. And the early reviews are pretty good. They're describing the combination as sweet, savory, crispy, buttery, and particularly liked that the honey comes on the side so you control how much honey you put on the biscuit.
0: Okay, I have a confession to make.
1: Okay.
0: Of one of many, but this is just this one right now. I've never had a Whataburger honey chicken biscuit thing.
1: Scotty.
0: I know, and you know me and Whataburger.
1: No. Me either.
0: Oh, really?
1: Yes. If I'm going to have breakfast at the Whataburger, I'm getting a taquito. Those are the rules.
0: Or a Bob. And I go back and forth. And remember when I raged out because they changed something in the taquitos?
1: Yes, you said the eggs were different.
0: Oh, something's, well, since they got bought, I think they changed their vendor or whatever. The eggs or the cheese or something is different. It's not the sausage, but the taquitos don't taste like they used to. Now,
1: it sounds like a country song. The taquitos don't taste like they used to.
0: It's another verse of the Merle Haggard song, Okie from Muskogee or whatever the crap it is. But I've never had the honey chicken biscuit. Because I literally go back and forth. I'll get a Bob and hash browns or fries, or I'll get two taquitos. But I've never had Chick-fil-A, who I love, I'll get the chicken minis, but I won't get their chicken biscuit, the big one, which I heard is really good there, but I've never had that one either. I just don't like mixing chicken with breakfast. Is that
1: Me, it's the same. Like, I know it was a big thing when Chick-fil-A came out with their recent chicken and waffles. I haven't tasted that. I wanted to, but I haven't.
0: You know what I want to do? I want to go. You can now order just the waffles by themselves.
1: Oh, from the Chick-fil-A.
0: Yeah. And I think I might
1: love a waffle.
0: I might do that and just check them out because I love a waffle too. And my problem is I put too much butter on everything I put butter on. I mean, Kelly will tell you, if I go to Outback and get that rye bread, basically, that is a conduit for butter, and I will dip the bread in the butter instead of putting the butter on the bread. But like when I have a waffle or a pancake, I slather it with butter. I know how bad it is for you, but I just love that taste. So I've never had a chicken biscuit at Chick-fil-A. I've never had a chicken biscuit at Whataburger. And now I'm not going to have a chicken biscuit at Popeyes. So whatever. Yeah, but I will have the red beans and rice every time. And now I'm craving food. Is it time to order yet?
1: It's always time to order.
0: Yeah, it's kind of funny because if I order at the right time, I can catch Kelly before she goes to work and make it where it's like she gets to share the breakfast with me. So I don't feel like such a pig because Jack doesn't wake up till like 10 or 11. I'd have to wake him up to feed him.
1: Well, we had Courtney on the air. We should go in there and wake Jack up.
0: Hey, Jack, get a job. Anyway, what else we got to talk about? What is the other story you had right here?
1: Well, I don't really know what this is or if this is even good morning show banter, but you explain this to me.
0: Okay.
1: I saw this story yesterday and I did a little bit of fact checking. So Costco just got $184 million back from the federal government. And they say that they're going to use that money to help lower prices for shoppers.
0: No, they're not.
1: I get to giggling only because yesterday on our text thread, Christy Moe said that she dropped like $250 at the Costco.
0: Another crazy. Another confession. Never been in a Costco. I always do Sam's.
1: Yeah, we do Sam's, but if we had a Costco closer, we probably would go there because I like their hot dog special, which you can get at Sam's too.
0: Yeah.
1: So here's what happened. Allegedly, Costco paid tariffs, which were basically taxes on products that were brought into the United States. Some of those tariffs were later ruled illegal, so the government is now refunding that money that Costco paid. So far, Costco has received $174 million in tariff refunds, plus another $10 million in interest. Now, Costco says that $184 million is only about one-third of the money it expects to eventually get back. So instead of simply keeping all that money as profit, they say they are putting it toward lowering prices for their members. They have already started lowering prices on things that people buy all the time, like produce, meat, and beverages. But they're also cutting prices on some furniture, home goods, and hardware. So they say that getting this money back, they plan to keep passing on the savings to their shoppers. So, I guess that's good.
0: I don't mean to sound cynical, but this was written by a marketing company.
1: Of course.
0: They're not doing blank with our money. It's like the gas stations. That they don't need to raise the price of gas. We get plenty of oil from Venezuela and our own country, but if there's a war in Iran, let's raise the price of gas.
1: It's awful.
0: They're going to get $500 million back total, roughly, and say they're passing the savings on to us. I want to see it. I want to see proof. I'm sorry. I'm cynical these days.
1: Not to be political, but I was being funny last night because I read an article. I like to follow the Dallas, Texas TV, which sounds like it's a TV station. It's not. It's just a Facebook page where they just give you a little bit of information. And it's basically just a graphic and then like a sentence. But I love it. I find a lot of stuff to talk about there.
0: Yep.
1: But they posted yesterday that the Trump administration began issuing $500 rebate checks and direct deposits on September 30th, which I guess was yesterday, to more than 950,000 Americans across 30 states who use federal healthcare exchange, and that is per multiple reports. So I was feeling a little froggy yesterday, and I shared it, and all I said was, I'm going to combine my check with my Doe's check and buy a bunch of litter boxes for all the furries at the elementary school. And
0: how'd that happen? How'd that work out?
1: Everyone hates me.
0: Oh, no.
1: But I've never gotten any money back, maybe because I'm blessed, hashtag blessed, that Wes does well, because we know I'm broke. But we never got a COVID check.
0: I bet you did. You know what happened?
1: No, I'm telling you, we didn't.
0: But remember Eric's? He threw it away.
1: Did I get his?
0: No.
1: No, Wes Campbell ain't throwing nothing away.
0: But some people got an actual check. Some people got the credit card that was loaded. And Kelly have to fact check me on this. But some people that got that credit card in the mail thought it was one of those fake credit cards and tossed it. And
1: I'm pretty sure we didn't unless he got it and put it in his super secret savings account so he could buy computer monitors.
0: That's where he pays for table dances with.
1: Oh, please.
0: Computer monitors.
1: You know Wes Campbell is not going to pay some woman to dance. He's too broke.
0: You know,
1: I'm sorry. He's not broke. He's cheap.
0: He's cheap.
1: He's just
0: I got so many things to say right now, but I'm going to bite my tongue.
1: What happens on those golf trips? Stay on those golf trips.
0: That's funny. All right. It's your morning show. We're going to take a break. We're going to have Don Miller, and then we're going to talk to Joel and Joella Gamage from Texas Hatters next. It's the morning show. Coke Radio.
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1: And good morning. Don Miller with your news headlines. With flood watches and warnings in effect, more rain is likely for the rest of today, tonight, and tomorrow. The storm chances decrease by tomorrow night, but not gone completely until late Sunday. And with storms in the area, officials are again urging drivers to turn around, don't drown, meaning to not attempt to drive through standing water, as it is so difficult to judge how deep it is. Now, the place to go for the latest information on which areas are affected is atxfloods.com. It is also advised for motorists to check on the conditions before heading out. The National Weather Service warns that it takes just 12 inches of rushing water to carry away most cars. Residents are also encouraged to have an emergency kit ready. In other news, a flight from Dubai to Israel was forced to make an emergency landing in Saudi Arabia yesterday after a violent attempt by one of the pilots to seize control of the aircraft and crash it. Reportedly, the co-pilot stabbed the captain, and while trying to fly the plane into the ground, he was overcome by passengers who broke into the cockpit and ultimately turned control of the jet to an additional flight crew that happened to be on board. The emergency landing was executed successfully at an airport next to a Saudi military base. No passengers were injured in the incident, but the pilot that was attacked sustained stab wounds, and two crew members were hospitalized with unspecified injuries. Now, according to Israeli Prime Minister Benjamin Netanyahu, the co-pilot slash alleged terrorist who carried out the stabbing is under arrest and is jailed after being questioned by Saudi authorities. And the latest on the war in Iran, officials in Tehran said yesterday that the United States had responded to their recent proposal for a seven-day ceasefire and the phased reopening of the embattled Strait of Hormuz with a counterproposal, which the Iranian government is now considering. Now, a spokesperson for the Revolutionary Guard troops had recently stated that the only way the seven-month war with the U.S. will end is if Washington admits defeat and leaves the region. In addition, the military called on Americans to take to the streets in protest against President Trump, accusing his administration of using Iran's nuclear program as a ruse to plunder their wealth. And the beat goes on. In sports, college football, two games on tap tonight and three more tomorrow, none involving top 25 teams. But on Saturday, as the Longhorns stand idle, it'll be number 7 Alabama traveling to 16th-ranked Mississippi State, number 5 Ohio State on the road at number 14 Iowa, and the 8th-ranked Florida Gators, they'll have a road test at 25th-ranked Missouri. In addition, the now unranked Aggies will limp home on a two-game losing streak to face awful Arkansas. In the NFL, it's Thursday Night Football on Prime with an AFC North matchup as Pittsburgh will go to Cleveland to take on the surprising Browns. Both teams are 2-1. In fact, every team in that division is 2-1. Game time is 7:15 tonight. Otherwise, the Professional Championship of Texas will be decided in Houston Sunday as the Texans entertain Dallas with a 12 noon kick. Houston, as of yesterday, was listed as a 2.5-point favorite to earn their first win of the season. In Major League Baseball, by this weekend, the Pretenders will be gone and the Contenders will stand up as the two best division winners in the American League, Tampa and Cleveland, will join the party, as will the two best of the National League, the Dodgers and Brewers. The 4 best of 5 division series will begin Saturday.
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0: All right, Austin, Texas country, it is Coke Radio, and on the line with us right now, promised, we've got Joel and Joella Gamage. And of course, Joella is Gamage Torres now, but they're from Texas Hatters. And Texas Hatters is having a big event coming up in November that Joel will tell us all about. But y'all know Texas Hatters down in Lockhart. It has been around. It'll be 100 years, right? In November?
1: Yeah. Yes.
0: And Joella, tell us a little bit about the history. By the way, we're all here. We're all talking to you. So I just wanted to make sure, you know, because I remember when Texas Hatters was its original location. Well, I don't know where the original location was, but I learned about it maybe when I was in high school. And because I went to Hayes High School for a little while. And
1: no way. That's where I went.
0: Really? Well, I lived in Wimberley, and they used to bus us over there back before Wimberley had its own high school.
1: Right.
0: So tell us about the history of Texas Hatters.
1: Well, sometime around 1920, my grandfather, Marvin Emanuel Gamage Sr., whom I call Pappy,
0: right,
1: had to drop out of school and go to work to support the family because his father lost an arm in a dispute.
0: Wow.
1: Yeah.
0: Back in the day, they took those disputes pretty seriously.
1: Yeah. The landlord trying to collect the rent, I believe, is the story.
0: Wow.
1: But he was no longer able to work for a while. I think he did manage after he got used to having one arm, but about 13 years old, he went to work as a delivery driver, a chauffeur, as they called it then, picking up and delivering for Southern Hat Company.
0: Okay.
1: And within the next 5 or 6 years, he worked his way up to becoming a hatter. And officially became a hatter in 1926.
0: Wow.
1: And so the reason we don't necessarily say it's Texas Hatter, we say it's 100 years of topping the best.
0: Okay.
1: Because, I mean, we top the best is our slogan. And we, as the family, as the Gamage family, have been making hats since 1926.
0: And I know y'all have moved the location around a little bit over the years, and my wife Kelly and then Rita, who's on with us right now, got to go down there and get fitted for a hat, and they had an incredible experience, and y'all put a rush job on it, and they've got their hats now, and they are completely in love. Rita, tell us a little bit about that.
2: Well, I have to admit, I'm a little late to the hat game. I did not embrace hat culture, but I have to tell you, I am fully invested now. I'm obsessed to the point that I have, well, I bought a cheapie at the Boot Barn, and then I bought a couple other, like, they're colored, you know, just for special outfits, but there is nothing like the one that y'all made for me. It's exquisite, and I've never used that word in a sentence. I mean, it's just, Joel measured my head, Miss Joella shaped it to my head, and it's so beautiful, and it's going to have its maiden voyage next weekend at the Cross Canadian Ragweed Show.
0: Oh, wow. I'm excited about that.
2: I've got a whole outfit planned. But I had been naming my hats. And
3: oh, that's a good idea.
2: One, her name is Joella, after Miss Joella.
0: Oh. How cool is that?
1: I'm so honored.
2: There is something, I'm telling you, well, I kind of have bad hair, but that's a whole other story. But the minute you put it on, your personality switches. You become the hottest girl in the bar. I love it.
3: I need to go get a hat done. I remember when you guys went and did that, and I saw the pictures, and it was amazing. And Rita, by the way, you look amazing in a hat.
2: Well, I'm obsessed now. I appreciate that, and I thank you. But the best part about it, ladies, you don't have to worry about curling the back of your hair, because that's none of your business with your hat.
0: Well, and y'all said, and y'all's, your hats are personal to you. You had them, you went,
2: it's got
0: down
2: my name in it,
0: and picked them out, and then they created these over a course of some time, and then you went back, and they shaped them for you. So, I mean, Kelly loves her hat as well, and I'm sure she'll be bringing hers to the Cross Canadian Ragweed Show, too, because we've got a big party up in Oklahoma, Joel and Joella, that we're talking about, and so that's when the ladies are both wearing their hats out in public for the first time.
2: Twins. We picked out the same exact hat because we loved it so much.
3: I'll be the odd man out. I'll just envy you guys.
0: And if you're wondering who that strange voice is, that's Michelle Lewis for tomorrow's show. Because
2: yeah, where did Michelle come
0: Yeah, we're
2: from?
0: Actually recording this in. On Wednesday night. But Joel, because it's been 100 years, y'all are throwing a big old shindig coming up. And I couldn't be more excited about this. You've got, like, we just played the Dale Watson song because he's going to be one of the people coming. But this is going to be November 7th, right there at Texas Hatters on Main Street, downtown Lockhart. They're celebrating 100 years. Tell us all about that.
4: Oh, we're going to have a great lineup. Hallianna Finley is going to be joining us starting off our day at 11 a.m. And then following up,

0: followed by Patricia Vaughn and Rosie Flores from 4 to 7 p.m.
1: That's great. And we can't wait 100 years. You don't get to say that very often around here. It's the 100-year anniversary of something. And Joella, what are your highlights from, and how long have you actually worked for the company? Did you, as soon as you could, you know, walk, did you, you know, you start working in the office, or how did that work for you guys?
2: Yeah, I kind of grew up in the back room, but I didn't actually start making, I did some sewing and some other little things around, but I didn't actually start working in the process of making hats until I was about 15. Mm-hmm. The only two apprentices that my dad had at the time, had a little too much to drink the night before and didn't show up for work on Saturday, which is our busiest day. And, I was like, you know, okay, put me in, coach. He showed me what to do real quick. I got a really fast lesson on ironing hat brims. And, when I, you know, held up to that, he taught me the next step. And he did eventually hire another apprentice because at the time my pappy was still coming in once a month, right, just to make sure he was doing everything right, because he, you know, that was his legacy. I was not allowed to be in the back room doing man's work when pappy showed up.
1: Well, I'm gonna let y'all name drop now, because I know, you know, we talk about on the radio spot that, you know, you've made hats for Willie Nelson, Waylon Jennings, Johnny Cash, Kid Rock, Jerry Jeff Walker, Stevie Ray Vaughan. Who, both Joel and Joella, who are the most famous ones y'all have made?
3: Rita Ballou?
2: In generation? Yes. Oh, yes. Rita Ballou.
1: Don't get her.
2: I've made some hats for Hank Jr.
1: Nice.
2: And wow. Donnie Van Zant of 38 Special, and Pierce Brosnan.
1: Really?
2: Yes. He was a delight. We started out just making hats for his character in The Sun, and he bought for himself about 6 other hats.
1: No kidding.
2: Because he told me that he grew up hanging out in the movie theater watching John Wayne and whatnot, and always wanted to be a cowboy there in Ireland and the UK. And he just fell in love with the whole, you know, with the hats and the dressing and cowboy and all that kind of stuff.
1: Wow. I was going to ask you, the next question was, who has come the farthest to get a hat from you guys? Because you're world famous.
2: Oh, well, we've actually had a customer from Russia that came all the way to see us and to get a hat, and, you know, experienced Texas and went back home and, you know, made a bunch of other people want a hat.
1: Wow, that's cool. I mean, it's just part of the Texas. Everybody thinks everybody in Texas wears a hat and rides a horse. And then you guys are the most famous hatter in Texas. So, I mean, just it's just natural. And you can't be around for 100 years and not be world famous.
2: Yeah.
0: And I actually, we had gotten an email from Pirelli Tire for Coda. And my mom initially thought maybe it was just a spam mail or something.
1: Right.
0: But I looked into it a little further and realized that they wanted to have us be the official podium hats for Formula One during their grand opening. Nice. for their premier race here in Texas. Okay. So I got to design the hats for the podium awards, including Mario Andretti, who ended up wearing one of the hats as well. Mm-hmm. So that's one of my favorite hats that we've done. And basically my whole family, my grandmother, my mom, my Aunt Phyllis, another one of our employees as well. And it was a rush job. It was basically a really fast rush job too. They had originally contracted with another company, but the thing that they didn't have was that David, my stepfather, he had a knack for being able to look at someone and basically determine their head size.
1: Oh.

0: Wow.
1: And so he loved to guess your head size from the moment you walked in. Basically, he would love just guessing your head size, and
0: that'd be a good
1: pretty
0: bar,
1: much always right.
0: But that'd be a good bar game. Get free drinks if I can guess your head size.
1: So that's what won us that contract with them, and we did over 20 plus hats that we had to turn out in a short amount of time.
0: Man.
1: And it was a really fun project, but man, it was a lot of work sewing on all of those patches that we had for those hats.
2: Yeah. Wow. And then the big want want was when the announcer said, "That's a great Stetson hat."
0: Oh no.
3: Oh no. Yeah. I would have stormed the stage.
0: Yeah. Right. Burn that place down.
2: Yeah. Glad I wasn't there. I'd probably been in handcuffs.
0: Yeah. Well, it's the Gamage family. You know, the name that I remember when I was in high school, like I said, was your dad, Manny Gamage. And then you guys took over the reins. And then, you know, I've known Joel for a while through the radio station, and I've never got to meet Joella, but now I have. And my wife and Rita got to hang out with you guys. So, Rita, anything else you want to ask them before we let them go?
3: I have a very quick unhat related question for Joel. Joel, I have seen you cut a rug on that dance floor. Oh, yeah. I need to know who taught you how to dance.
1: Oh my goodness. Well, actually, yeah, my mom first taught me. We would stay behind after hours at the hat shop, and when I wanted to go out dancing, I was like, "Mom, how do I do the two-step? How do I do this?" She kind of taught me that in the hat shop, literally in the hat shop. Hmm. And then another aunt on my stepfather's side of the family, my tia Janie, she also taught me how to do like cumbias and dances like that. So that's where I kind of picked that up. But for a long time when I was younger, I would go to the Broken Spoke. I had a good relationship with James White. The first time I tried to come in there, they stopped me at the door and they said, "Oh, you're not 21. You can't come in." And I said, "Well, you know, I'm here. I want to sell hats. I want to dance and sell hats. I don't want to drink. I'm not interested in that." And so James White himself said, "You know what? We're going to let him in." And so over time of going and dancing there, I picked up various different dance moves and learned the hat trade and the dancing trade at the same time, to the point where I would literally carry a tape measure in my back pocket and I'd have guys come up to me and say, "Hey, if I have a hat like you, could I dance like you?" And so
3: Superman's cape.
0: Selling part. Yeah.
1: So I would sell hats just two-stepping, and they used to let me put signs up around the dance floor and everything. So they really took good care of me, Jenny White and their family.
0: Well, that's a good story. I remember you dancing a lot back in the early days of Coke, but we did a lot of stuff with you guys, and you know, I could tell your love of Texas music as well. And of course, you've got a good lineup coming. Again, that's going to be Saturday, November 7th, the 100th anniversary. And go down there this weekend and grab some barbecue and get you a new hat at Texas Hatters. All the details for all this, you can find at CokeFM.com. Anything else y'all want to add, Joel and Joella?
1: Just come out and have a good time.
2: Absolutely.
0: Well, it's good to see you guys again and appreciate everything. But we'll have all this listed. And of course, got another month, but we'll probably talk to you again before then. But all the details can be found at CokeFM.com. It's Joel and Joella Gamage from Texas Hatters, the big event, Saturday, November 7th. And look for that. It's going to be a lot of fun, a lot of live music, including Dale Watson. But you'll be hearing the spots right here on Coke FM. We got to take a break. We'll be right back after this. 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

0: Rodney Foster, Nobody Wins, and radio's telling me at the break, you got blocked again on Facebook?
1: No. But I do want to clear the air. Not that it needs to be cleared, but if you remember a couple days ago, you can hear it on the podcast. A good friend of mine from high school that I've known for 35 years got upset about something on Facebook, and he had a little hissy fit, and he said adios, and then he blocked me. But I think he thought about it, and I think cooler heads prevailed. I just want to say, I'm not going to say his name, but I appreciate it because he reached out to me. Of course, he has my number. I've known him for 35 years, and he just wanted me to know that he was he used the word triggered. I didn't about the post because of something that happened to him in his past. And we're all cool. It's all cool. It's no big deal. It's just Facebook, man. I'm not going to ruin a 35-year friendship over differing opinions.
0: Yeah.
1: And then I understood his point of view as well. Now, there was no apology, and I didn't apologize either. So I did notice that he had sent me another friend request.
0: Oh, so you're
1: back.
0: Well,
1: you know the rules, Scotty.
0: Oh.
1: This is the Hotel Baloo. You can check out, but you can never come back in.
0: Right.
1: I mean, once you leave, there's no coming back. But so I didn't necessarily accept it. I'm going to
0: tell him he can follow you like everybody else.
1: Well, and that's the thing. So he sent the request, and I kind of let it sit there in purgatory. Think about what you've done. And then he texted me. He's like, I don't want to be just a follower. Will you please be my friend again?
0: Aww.
1: And so then when I went to accept it, I'm already at 5,000 friends.
0: Oh, you couldn't. Well, what I always do.
1: So I got to boot somebody to let him back in.
0: Well, I'd have to do that occasionally, and I'll scroll through, and if they don't have a picture anymore, it's a dead account. So I just delete them. But yeah.
1: So anyway, I just wanted to go on the record to say it's all good. I'm not going to ruin anything, any friendship over Facebook, and I don't think anybody should, unless you're just a scumbag.
0: That's right. And
1: this guy, not
0: or
1: a
0: troll.
1: Scumbag.
0: But yeah, so Rita, it is time for showbiz news. If you're ready, I'm ready.
1: Let's go through a list, Scotty. I know we love a list here on Coke in the Morning.
0: Sure.
1: But this made me feel so unhip and uncool. Only knew a few names on this list, but this year's Times 100 list of rising stars was released. They do this every year. It recognizes 100 people they consider to be rising stars in different industries. Let's talk about a few of these, and you can tell me if you know who any of them are. Now, I know this name because he performed at the VMAs the other night. Are you familiar with the artist by the name of Somber?
0: Only because the VMAs. And was he on stage with Madonna, too?
1: I think he might have been the guy in the leather jacket during the George Michael tribute.
0: Okay. I just remember we played a clip of him, and I didn't know who it was. But I do now.
1: Yeah, me either. Do you watch Saturday Night Live?
0: No, I will watch the clips the next day of the news, but that's it.
1: Yeah, same. But Ashley Padilla from SNL is on this list. I can't place her. This name is very familiar. Joey King. I guess she's an actress. She was in the series on Netflix called Kissing Booth, and then she's in the new Practical Magic movie.
0: Okay.
1: The only name I really recognized for the most part was Megan Maroney. She made the list, which I love Megan Maroney. She gets a lot of hate because, you know, she makes music for teenagers and she's all cute and blonde and pink and everything. And people, you know, oh, she's an industry plant. I don't know. I think she's adorable.
0: I'm going through this list, too. And I there's only one name I recognize that's a big one. And, you know, he's close to my heart because he plays quarterback for Texas.
1: There you go. Congratulations going out to Arch Manning. He is the nephew of Eli and Peyton Manning. Texas Longhorn quarterback is on the list of the Time 100 next.
0: All right. Well, good for him. That's kind of what
1: I would definitely go down this list, but I don't know who any of these people are.
0: I'm reading it. I don't know any of them. I feel really old.
1: Maybe we shouldn't because we're old.
0: Yeah. All right.
1: I don't know what or who the Pink Panther Triss is, but they made the list as well.
0: I mean, Cooper Hoffman. Huh? I don't recognize any of these things. Okay, well, continue.
1: Continue. Did you see all of this crazy story about Pete Davidson?
0: I was reading it while you were at the break, and I'm like, oh, wow. And then I saw you had it on your showbiz prep, so I'm like, well, good. I want to talk about this. This dude was really messed up.
1: he did an interview with Variety because he's out there pushing a movie. He's got a new show called Bumpkiss that he's out there. So, of course, he's just opening up. He's talking about hitting rock bottom back in 2023. Actually, that's when he hit rock bottom after Bumpkiss. I'm not sure what he's out here pimping, but I'm here for it because he is spilling the tea.
0: Oh, dude.
1: He said that he turned to drugs to numb the pain of having to play himself and constantly living with his own crap. That is his own words. Mm-hmm. He says, quote, "It was ketamine. I was getting liquid and cooking it. I didn't even know that was a thing."
0: I didn't either.
1: He said, "I would do acid, shrooms, and whippets and smoke weed all day, and I would eat pills every single day. It got so scary because I didn't even feel high anymore. It felt like I was high when I was doing it, so..." I'm sorry. He said that he would do it so much that he wouldn't even get high. He had such a tolerance.
0: Wow.
1: So he knew it was a huge problem. He said that he received a literal wake-up call from his mom, who checked him into the rehab. And for what it's worth, he says right now he is mostly sober aside from a few beers a year. He says, "I don't blank with drugs anymore. It's been 2 or 3 years from doing really hard stuff and about a year or more from weed." So he's not even California sober. Mm. Weirdly, he says that the hardest thing of all the drugs to stop was weed.
0: Really?
1: Yeah, I know how he feels since I've had 2 nights on the Willie's Remedy.
0: You're not an addict, Rita.
1: I know. I'm sorry. I feel like one. I still feel like one. So elsewhere in this interview, he says that he is keeping a few of his tattoos. If you remember, he had all these just ridiculous, terrible tattoos across his entire body that he's since having them removed. But he's keeping one. This is weird. He's keeping the tattoo he has of Hillary Clinton because he says, quote, "That's my dog."
0: Wow. Well, I saw a picture of him just the other day, back from this era when he was really bad, with whoever he was dating at the time, because he's dated some super hot women.
1: Ariana Grande?
0: It was either Ariana or Kate Beckinsale or one of those, and he looks disgusting. He's all tatted up. His eyes are bulging. He looks like he is just right out of the dumpster, and with this hot, beautiful woman. And now he looks a lot better.
1: You know the story, right?
0: But his dad?
1: No.
0: What?
1: About why he gets all these women.
0: Oh, yeah, because he's got the big energy.
1: How big a boy are you?
0: How big a bar are you? But you know his backstory.
1: Yeah, his father was killed in 9/11.
0: And it was so cringeworthy when he was on, which roast was he on?
1: Was it Tom Brady?
0: It wasn't Tom Brady, I don't think, but he was on one of the roasts, and they were just making fun of the fact that his dad died.
1: Like 9/11 jokes?
0: Yeah, he said Pete Davidson hadn't seen a roast like this since 9/11.
1: Ooh,
0: I'm like, that's not appropriate. Sorry.
1: Yeah, there's a line.
0: Yeah, but he was...
1: That's coming from me.
0: Yeah, there's most lines Rita doesn't care about, but that to me, I was like, I don't know if I'd have said that.
1: Well, I'm looking at the pictures here that are in Variety. Of course, they're on an Instagram scroll. He looks great.
0: He looks a lot better.
1: Clean. He looks healthy. All of the crazy tattoos are covered up with a nice black polo. He's got cool glasses. So, yeah, good for him.
0: I like it
1: when there's a redemption story and you turn your life around. Speaking of redemptions and speaking of addiction, did you see the Phil Mickelson story yesterday?
0: Okay, I was shocked by this because I had heard rumors back a couple of years ago that he was getting some kind of treatment, and then it kind of went away. But now I read this yesterday and I'm like, oh my God, I had no idea.
1: Yeah. He got treatment for gambling addiction, but sometimes you just trade one addiction for the next, because according to TMZ, he has voluntarily entered an addiction treatment center. So if you're like me and you're like, who's this guy? He's a golfer.
0: Yeah.
1: He's a very good golfer too. His representative said that he is actively seeking treatment for family trauma and addiction. So they're not necessarily saying it was booze or drugs or even gambling again, but he's getting some help. But it also says he's already left the treatment facility.
0: Oh, that's never good, but he's a nice guy and he's a family guy. And I was kind of shocked by this.
1: Yeah. So this year he's kind of stepped away from professional golf, and he has cited a private family health matter, but he has competed in the LIV golf. Have you kept up with all that?
0: Well, are they still fighting with the regular PGA Tour?
1: I think so. We should get Wes Campbell on the air to tell us. He'd never do it, but...
0: Yeah, because I don't know how... Because, 2 or 3 years ago, Liv was trying to lure all the PGA golfers over to their
1: with
0: brand.
1: Tons of money. And if you've ever tried to watch a Liv golf thing on the television, it's like Happy Gilmore when they play the music and everybody's drunk and stuff. It's not like the quiet, nice golf clap and everybody's
0: It's not like the Colonial, it's more, or the Masters. It's like the waste management tournament in Phoenix. Have you ever seen one of those tournaments?
1: Yeah,
0: it is a party.
1: Wild. Yeah.
0: I probably like that better.
1: Yeah. So there's no timeline for his return to competitive golf or if he's still seeking treatment, but we wish him well. We wish him well.
0: We do. And you want to break real quick and come back with Blue News?
1: Sounds good.
0: Let's do it. It's the Morning Show, Coke Radio.
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0: A little Madonna there back when she was relevant.
2: Oh, geez, that's the VMA Artist of the Year.
0: That was BS to me. Yes, she had one song this year, but she just, I hate saying it because I was a huge fan of Madonna, and I still love her music, but maybe time to hang it up.
2: Yeah, she looked ridiculous the other night.
0: And she looked confused, too. That was worrisome to me, is she just didn't look like she belonged there anymore, which is kind of scary. But anyways, time for Blue News with Rita Blue.
2: So have you been following the Wynonna? You know, we're giving away concert tickets for her show, and she's about to hit the road. But Wynonna did an interview with People Magazine that's really getting a lot of attention. Yeah. She's just basically talking all about her very complicated relationship with her late mother, Naomi. She's just spilling the tea about some long-buried family secrets and the fact that her and her sister, Ashley, they don't talk anymore.
0: I didn't think they did.
2: Yeah, but the one that... The audio that I have here for us, it kind of breaks my heart. We were talking about addiction earlier, but in this new interview, she's talking about her daughter, Grace, and the difficulties that their family has faced because of her methamphetamine addiction. Mm-hmm. So here she is talking about that.
0: Come on. I'll fix this in post.
2: Did you take the curse words out of...
0: I will do that after the show today.
2: Okay.
0: Come on. Stop fucking with me. Here we go.
3: Love her dearly, and she's got an addiction to meth, and it's devastating.
4: News broke last week that Grace is going to have another child, or she maybe did already. Have there been discussions, if you will?
3: No, I don't know anything. I'm heartbroken. Okay. And she cut me off a year ago, and so I'm walking a very interesting walk right now where I absolutely know very little. As a matter of fact, I learned about it on TikTok, and I laid there, and I was shocked, just like you would imagine. And I cried and cried and cried and cried, because I have another grandbaby, I think.
4: She had said that you took out a restraining order against her.
3: I did, because she was running with a drug dealer. Okay. So it was more about showing up on property when I wasn't there. And that's not okay. So I definitely did something there. And that was strictly because of the guy. I miss her. I miss her desperately. And I've missed out on a lot of years because of the drug addiction and the homelessness. And I've spent $500,000 on programs, trying to do the right thing, trying to do the next right thing. And meth is... It's unlike anything I've ever experienced, and I just can't believe it. But these songs come from that dark place. Deep and dark it is, very. And you think you can't make it, but you somehow do, by the grace of God. Great.
0: Man.
2: Ooh. Yeah. Isn't that, it's so tough to listen to. But she does have a brand new album. It's called The Hard Truth. It comes out tomorrow. And then she's taken all those songs, going out on the road, because her new tour kicks off next week. I think it might kick off at the Choctaw Casino. If you want to win tickets, you can. All you have to do is click on over to the contest page of our website.
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2: That was terrible.
0: Oh, well.
2: Okie dokie, so set your DVRs if we're still doing that, because PBS is honoring Tammy Wynette with a star-studded tribute, Tammy Wynette, Forever Yours. It's airing Friday, October 23rd at 8 o'clock.
0: Cool.
2: The special is going to feature more than 20 performances celebrating the music and the legacy of the First Lady of Country Music, with appearances from Miss Wynonna, Terry Clark, Gretchen Wilson, Lori Morgan, Randy Houser, The Warren Treaty, and you'll never guess...
0: Okay.
2: And more.
0: And more. 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
0: Alrighty.
2: Do we care about Dasha?
0: I do. I'm a fan of hers, and I know she's probably couldn't even be called country music, but I like that song, Austin.
5: And
2: yeah, that is a good song.
5: It's catchy.
2: And she might be a little one-hit wondery.
5: Right.
2: But anyway, she just revealed that she is prepping for vocal cord surgery later this month up in Nashville at the Vanderbilt University Medical Center. Doctors found nodes on her vocal cords, and she says that years of nonstop touring finally caught up with her. I didn't realize she was on the road for years.
5: I didn't either.
2: Her recovery will take 2 weeks of complete silence and additional time after that to retrain her voice before returning to the stage again. But she's still excited about her new album, which will be released next year. You know, and that's the thing. There have been so many artists in, like, the Texas music scene, like Wade Bowen and Aaron Watson, who have had that vocal cord surgery, where I remember with Wade on his social media, he couldn't say a word. So he was just walking around the house with this whiteboard and writing things.
5: And I wonder if does singing cause the nodes, because it's all these musicians that get that, but you don't ever hear about, like, Joe Blow getting nodes on their vocal cords.
2: Yeah, I bet the more you use it, the more.
5: Yeah, I guess so.
2: You're going to have problems with it. Now, I don't have the audio from this because it's just really bad concert audio, but did you see the video of Kacey Musgraves surprising everybody at Bridgestone on Monday night when she brought out Ronnie Dunn?
5: Yeah, and she's dressed like Ronnie Dunn.
2: She's dressed just like Ronnie Dunn. She's got a wig. She's got the fake facial hair. She's got his cowboy tattoo on her arms and sunglasses. But, you know, she's done this before. If you remember, she showed up at Robert's Western Wear down on Broadway and did an entire set of her dressed up like Ronnie Dunn. So it's actually pretty cute. If you haven't seen it, I posted the video for you on our website, cokefm.com.
5: Check it out.
2: Okay. Here's some news for football fans and Eric Church fans. It looks like Eric Church is going to perform during the New Orleans Saints Monday Night Football halftime show on Monday, October the 5th. The Saints will host the Atlanta Falcons at Caesars Superdome. It's going to kick off at 7:15 on ESPN. My mom will be happy because she can watch the halftime performance because they're going to air the whole thing nationally on ESPN.
5: Cool.
2: Because this game is going to mark the 20th anniversary of the Saints' emotional return to the Superdome following Hurricane Katrina in 2006.
5: It's been 20 years? I guess so.
2: 20 years.
5: There you go.
2: 20 years. So, okay, so I have a list that I saw probably on Whiskey Riff, but this is a list of artists who have produced records for other country artists. I thought some of this was pretty interesting.
5: All right.
2: Now, we know Miss Miranda Lambert, who her album comes out on Friday. I cannot wait to hear the whole thing. But she made her debut producing another artist with Ella Langley's Dandelion.
5: Well, she did a really good job.
2: She did a pretty good job, you know, co-writing, you know, Choosing Texas and then actually producing these records. Yeah. So I think that's cool. I think it's just a whole new resurgence of her career right now. You know, she's been around for 20 years. At least, right? I mean, she came out when she was like, what, 16 on Nashville Star? But this is her next journey into producing. Now, did you know that Sturgill Simpson produced Tyler Childers Purgatory and Country Squire?
5: Did not know that.
2: I don't think I knew that either.
5: Huh.
2: You know, Sturgill, when he first came out with you know, his first record, and it just sounded like Waylon. It was just so good.
5: Yes.
2: And we all fell in love with Sturgill. Then we realized he was a stone cold weirdo.
5: Totally.
2: And now he's Johnny Blue Skies, and he's weird.
5: A freak.
2: But he's like a musical genius.
5: Okay. Well, you know what? Geniuses are weird too. But yeah, when he did the bluegrass version of all those songs, I'm like, this guy just needs to go away for a little while.
2: See, that was my favorite. That's my favorite Sturgill
5: record. I remember you
2: telling
5: me that.
2: The bluegrass record. Yes, that was my favorite. I think that came out during COVID.
5: Yeah. Well, Turtles All the Way Down is a weird song anyway.
2: Yeah, I have no idea what that means.
5: I've
2: looked it up before. Yeah,
5: it's a whole thing
2: philosophy about
5: back in the day that philosophers thought that the Earth was on top of a turtle that was going around the sun, which was a turtle, which was crawling on another turtle, and the joke was it's Turtles All the Way Down. And it was just the weirdest damn thing. And the song is, you got to do a little LSD to really enjoy it.
2: You know, sometimes I get mad at Sturgill because I feel like he bait and switched me.
5: Well, and this Johnny Blue Skies, that is just, I mean, did he not learn from Chris Gaines?
2: I don't know. He's got fans out there. You know, he's on the road right now, and people are saying that his live show is like the best. He does 3 hours where he just sings and plays guitar, and the band is tight.
5: Drops acid and does a lot of music. Good for him.
2: Yeah. I'm just going to listen to the first record on my Spotify.
5: Okay.
2: Okay. Jason Isbell has produced albums for Kathleen Edwards, John Ritter, and American Aquarium. I didn't know that he produced the American Aquarium album.
5: Did not.
2: And finally, I think we all know that Shooter Jennings has been very, very busy. He is even won a Grammy in the production category for his albums with Tanya Tucker and Brandi Carlile. But he has produced 4 albums for Turnpike Troubadours, as well as American Aquarium, Lucas Nelson, Jake Owen, and Charlie Crockett.
5: Yeah, he's behind the scenes more than he is in front of the, you know, the microphone right now.
2: Yeah, for sure. And so I just wanted to round out today's Blue News with Cody Johnson singing for no reason.
5: Just no reason.
2: This appears to be before a concert, like in the hallway.
5: Yeah.
2: And his band is there. It's all acoustic. He's singing Banks of the Trinity, which is the name of his latest album. So let's wrap it up with some Kojo.
5: Hit it, Kojo.

0: Good for him. He just sounds great. And the harmonies, oh my God.
1: Love me some Kojo.
0: Yeah. And that is Blue News. And we want to thank Joel and Joella Gamage for joining us from Texas Hatters. 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And make sure you sign up for those contests. We've got a slew, as they say, of contests going on right now. In the meantime, we've got Michelle on tomorrow morning for Fun Friday. And we got to record that last night. So that's not live, but it'll be tomorrow morning. And we had quite a good time tomorrow.
1: Yeah, I think we laughed a lot yesterday.
0: That's the word sentence to say.
1: It starts off with Michelle's had a loss in her family.
0: Yeah.
1: And and then we turned that around with Casey Kasem.
0: Casey, and I got to edit that right now before I forget, because otherwise the F word will be said on the radio.
1: We don't want that.
0: Yeah, Rita, we'll talk to you later. Thanks for doing everything, and we'll see you soon. It's the morning show, Coke Radio.
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1: And good morning. Don Miller with your news headlines. With flood watches and warnings in effect, more rain is likely for the rest of today, tonight, and tomorrow. The storm chances decrease by tomorrow night, but not gone completely until late Sunday. And with storms in the area, officials are again urging drivers to turn around, don't drown, meaning to not attempt to drive through standing water, as it is so difficult to judge how deep it is. Now, the place to go for the latest information on which areas are affected is atxfloods.com. It is also advised for motorists to check on the conditions before heading out. The National Weather Service warns that it takes just 12 inches of rushing water to carry away most cars. Residents are also encouraged to have an emergency kit ready. In other news, a flight from Dubai to Israel was forced to make an emergency landing in Saudi Arabia yesterday after a violent attempt by one of the pilots to seize control of the aircraft and crash it. Reportedly, the co-pilot stabbed the captain, and while trying to fly the plane into the ground, he was overcome by passengers who broke into the cockpit and ultimately turned control of the jet to an additional flight crew that happened to be on board. The emergency landing was executed successfully at an airport next to a Saudi military base. No passengers were injured in the incident, but the pilot that was attacked sustained stab wounds, and two crew members were hospitalized with unspecified injuries. Now, according to Israeli Prime Minister Benjamin Netanyahu, the co-pilot slash alleged terrorist who carried out the stabbing is under arrest and is jailed after being questioned by Saudi authorities. And the latest on the war in Iran, officials in Tehran said yesterday that the United States had responded to their recent proposal for a seven-day ceasefire and the phased reopening of the embattled Strait of Hormuz with a counterproposal, which the Iranian government is now considering. Now, a spokesperson for the Revolutionary Guard troops had recently stated that the only way the seven-month war with the U.S. will end is if Washington admits defeat and leaves the region. In addition, the military called on Americans to take to the streets in protest against President Trump, accusing his administration of using Iran's nuclear program as a ruse to plunder their wealth. And the beat goes on. In sports, college football, two games on tap tonight and three more tomorrow, none involving top 25 teams. But on Saturday, as the Longhorns stand idle, it'll be number 7 Alabama traveling to 16th-ranked Mississippi State, number 5 Ohio State on the road at number 14 Iowa, and the 8th-ranked Florida Gators, they'll have a road test at 25th-ranked Missouri. In addition, the now unranked Aggies will limp home on a two-game losing streak to face awful Arkansas. In the NFL, it's Thursday Night Football on Prime with an AFC North matchup as Pittsburgh will go to Cleveland to take on the surprising Browns. Both teams are 2-1. In fact, every team in that division is 2-1. Game time is 7:15 tonight. Otherwise, the Professional Championship of Texas will be decided in Houston Sunday as the Texans entertain Dallas with a 12 noon kick. Houston, as of yesterday, was listed as a 2.5-point favorite to earn their first win of the season. In Major League Baseball, by this weekend, the pretenders will be gone and the contenders will stand up as the two best division winners in the American League, Tampa and Cleveland, will join the party, as will the two best of the National League, the Dodgers and Brewers. The four best of five division series will begin Saturday.
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2: 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Wendy here is going to name as many Tom Foolery's Adventure Park games as she can in 10 seconds. 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

Castillo. It's Don't Ya on Austin, Texas Country Coke Radio. Welcome to the very first day of October, y'all. Welcome to your Thursday afternoon. And welcome to Friday Eve. It's Rita. Let's kick the show off with some Doug Supernaw. Here's Reno on Coke Radio.

0: Austin, Texas Country, it's Coke Radio. I've got some unfortunate news to share with you. Tonight's show at the Back Porch Social for the Drinkin' Texas Nights music series has been postponed due to the weather. I think we all knew this was coming with a 100% chance of rain today. But no problem, Miss Molly McDonald will be returning to the Back Porch stage on December the 10th. So circle that date on your calendars. Hang tight, Guy Clark, Kenny Rogers, and Ellen Morgan, both. All three on the way next and plenty more. Y'all stick around.
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0: Midland with Cheatin' Songs. I have some breaking Midland news, y'all. They will be the musical guest at this year's Rodeo Gala. I'm pretty excited. I love the gala. It's so much fun. And it will be at the Palmer Event Center on February 6th of 2027. 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
1: He's a ranch hand in a pinch, man. 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'Cause she's a gold digger with a quick trigger. 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

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Now he's a buckskin, 15 hands, 5-time team road champion.

He's pretty good at drinking beer. It's Billy Currington on Austin, Texas Country Coke Radio. We're going to hear the new one from Seth Candon coming up after Miss Shania. This one makes me want to kick down a door.

0: is the latest from Seth Candon. It's called Pour Me a Drink. So welcome to the very first day of October, y'all. We've got four things on my list of things to look forward to this month. First off, if you're into the sports ball, we got the World Series. Hockey is back and the NBA season tips off on October the 20th. So if you like TV like I do, there's going to be a new Carrie miniseries and the return of NCIS, Grey's Anatomy, and Abbott Elementary. At the movies, the brand new Tom Cruise movie called Digger is out tomorrow, as well as the sequel to The Social Network this month. It's called The Social Reckoning. And then that concert film that's documenting Ozzy's final performance with Black Sabbath, that one will hit theaters on October the 28th. And let's talk about Halloween. It falls on a Saturday this year, which means you get to stay up late, eat all the candy, and you have Sunday to recover from all your poor decisions. So yeah, looks like October is looking pretty darn good, y'all.
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1: The Wilder Blue getting some help from Tracy Byrd on Texas Women. Hey guys, Rita Blue here. We're going to close out the hour with some Pat Green and Parker McCullum headed your way after Dierks Bentley. This is Home right here on Austin, Texas Country, Coke Radio.
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That is Jenna Paulette with her very first number one on those Texas radio charts. That is High Noon. Hey, guys, who wants to go see Cross Canadian Ragweed next weekend at the Choctaw Casino? Hang tight, I'll make you a big winner coming up next.

0: Austin, Texas country. It's Coke Radio. It's Rita Ballou, and I got tickets, y'all. I got tickets for you to go see Cross Canadian Ragweed next Friday. That is the 9th of October up at the Choctaw Casino. So if you would like to go, by the way, we're going to be broadcasting live so you can hang out with us. It's going to be a very, very good time. 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
1: They'll work hard, play hard, full of heart, showing no.

Brooks and Dunn with My Next Broken Heart. So did you see on Monday up in Nashville at her concert? Kacey Musgraves brought out Ronnie Dunn. But the fun part is she came out in a Ronnie Dunn costume. It's hysterical. Check out the video. Coca-Cola.

0: 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The song is called The Dirt Remembers. Hey guys, we are gearing up for your Thursday edition of your Drive at 5. 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

top. That is his latest, Good Girls and Cowgirls. And of course, yesterday the news hit that he has been certified platinum 7 more times. That's crazy. I just love the fact that traditional country music is still out there making it happen. Now, is this his daddy? 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I don't think so. Here's Alan Jackson with Chattahoochee.

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Wade Bowen with Saturday Night. Have y'all had an opportunity to check out Wade's new record? Well, it dropped on Friday, and I think you should. We were waltzing earlier. We're going to continue to waltz with Merlin Willie on The Drive.

name I haven't heard in a while. It's Lincoln Durham with How Does a Crow Fry? 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I can't talk today, y'all. 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

the latest from the Josh Abbott Band. That's a sweet little love song that Josh wrote for his wife, Taylor. It's called Fan of You. Well, let's crank up the final hour of the Rita Blue Experience with some Sammy Kershaw. Let's do it, Cadillacs.

0: Austin, Texas country. It's Coke Radio. Just a reminder that tonight's show at the Back Porch Social with Molly McDonald has been postponed due to the weather. I think we all saw this one coming. But don't worry, she'll be back on the stage on December the 10th for the Drinkin' Texas Nights music series. Always a good time on the Back Porch.
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Zach Top, once again, that is South of Sanity. Hey guys, it's Rita Ballou. You want to hear some Tracy Lawrence? Well, you're going to hear him whether you want to or not, because he's coming up after the latest from Jamestown Revival.

0: talking about this guy, and like magic, he appears. That's the latest from Wade Bowen. It's called Wait on the Levee from his brand new album that dropped on Friday. Well, it's almost time for me to say goodbye, y'all, but not yet. Still plenty of time for me to play you a song. Let me know what you'd like to hear, or I'll even tell my buddies at night, Chip and Mike, to play it for you. 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

Fawcett with Honeysuckle to wrap up my time here with you on a Thursday. Thank y'all so much for hanging out. And I'll see you tomorrow on the morning show with Michelle and Scotty, only here on Coke Radio. Bye, guys.

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